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1: The city, but in terms of maybe the mythology of what New York has been to so many people and what I kind of thought it might be for me.
2: The road to becoming a successful jazz musician is often a bumpy one. In this hour, we follow the hero's journey of a jazz musician. It's a woman versus a city.
1: Man, I was like, I was a mess for sure.
2: Take a journey with the saxophonist Nicole Glover as we explore haunted forests and towering castles of her dreams and imagination. With her tenor saxophone, she finds a way to thrive in New York's arduous concrete jungle. I'm Christian McBride, and this is Jazz Night in America. Before we leap into her story, let's listen to some music. This is Kenny Dorham's The Fox, performed by Nicole Glover and her band.

0: That was The Fox from Nicole Glover's album Plays, featuring Steve Nelson on vibes, Tyrone Allen on bass, and Kayvon Gordon on drums. The year is 2009. Nicole's dream of moving to New York has just come true, or close enough. She's accepted a scholarship to study at the prestigious William Paterson University in New Jersey, right across the Hudson River. At 18, she's ready to get to work.
1: I'd never seen anything like New York City before. Portland's a city, but it's not a big city. And so, musically, it was unbelievable to have such saturated opportunities to hear people. When I started looking into William Paterson, I realized also that Harold Mayburn was there. The great Mulgrew Miller was there.
0: Two piano jazz legends. Rest in peace.
1: So I ended up going to William Paterson and spending time with these people, and they were all so generous. Mulgrew, we would catch him on his way out of the door. Poor guy, he's trying to go home, and we're all there asking him more questions, and he would stay and he would talk to us for a long time. That's also when I started having access to New York. Students were going in every night to check out music.
0: Nicole and about 15 others were regularly carpooled to late night jam sessions in the city.
1: I think there was a little part of me that knew that being actually in Manhattan maybe wasn't the best for me. I knew that I might have been prone to distractions.
0: Anyone who has lived as a musician in this city has seen this story. New York seduces, it elates, and then, just as quickly, it can destroy you. All the temptations, the forbidden fruits, can be a trap for any young artist.
1: Man, I was a mess for sure. I mean, I was getting super f***ed up all the time. Just like, you know, kind of classic story of like, get out of high school and just go nuts. I mean, I just went nuts.
0: She was wandering through her own strange lands. From her 2021 album, this is Strange Lands.

0: We're back in New York City, where Nicole was starting to lose control.
1: Yeah, I was feeling a lot of internal tension kind of bubbling up for a while and feeling like there were just parts of myself that really needed addressing. This rising turmoil, so to speak, and it all culminated the night I was leaving my friend's house, actually, and I was pulling out of their driveway, and I had pulled out of their driveway into like a parallel spot. I got rear-ended by a drunk driver while I was at a complete stop. The car I had was not salvageable. I had really bad whiplash for like a month. That really kind of felt like the catalyst for me to say, okay, I think that this is a place that I am glad to have been in, probably be in again, but something is telling me that it's not the place I need to be in right now.
0: Exhausted, deflated, Nicole's dreams were crushed. She decided it would be best to leave New York after only 2 years at William Patterson. This is Twilight Zone from her album Strange Lands, featuring Daniel Duke on bass and Nick Cacioppo on drums.

0: That was The Twilight Zone, written by bassist Daniel Duke and saxophonist Nicole Glover.
1: It was soon after moving back to Portland that I knew I was going to go back. It just had to be the right time.
0: Nicole tries to get right before her triumphant return to New York. That's when Jazz Night returns. I'm Christian McBride.
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0: Welcome back to Jazz Night in America. I'm Christian McBride. When saxophonist Nicole Glover returned home to Portland, Oregon, she knew exactly what to do.
1: It became really evident to me that in order for me to best function in a place like New York, that I was going to need to have to take a little bit of a step back and grow a little bit as a musician and as a person. I moved back in with my parents and I reconnected with some of my mentors and forged a couple of new and really important relationships.
0: The first musician she met up with was George Colligan.
1: Pianist is one word for him. I think moved to Portland the same week I moved back. He was a big part of keeping me aligned. And I just started practicing all the time.

0: She then met up with another musician, a local Wise drummer.
1: Another really important mentor of mine, great drummer named Alan Jones, he kind of helped me craft this routine where I was practicing 8, 9, 10 hours a day, you know, locking in, really staying focused. And I just got really serious about that, about taking care of myself and just doing a lot of work musically, but also internally and holistically, trying to just get myself right.
0: It was Alan Jones who pushed Nicole to go even deeper, to look inside herself and examine her vivid dream life. He gave her a book by Carl Jung, the pioneering psychologist whose work on dreams and the unconscious has influenced generations.
1: Memories, Dreams, Reflections was the first work of his I read.
0: This book had a profound effect on Nicole, so much so that she would dedicate an entire album to the idea. We're hearing selections from that record throughout this show.
1: One of the things that really spoke to me about him is when he talked about the number one and the number two personality. The number one personality being how you're perceived, how you're received within the world, how you relate to the world on an external level. And it's not necessarily a false thing, it's a real thing. It's a real and can be a very genuine thing and an important thing to understand and to cultivate and all of that. But the number two personality, as he describes it, is just for you. And it's something that only you know and have access to.
0: Nicole ruminated on this deeply. This lesson didn't only apply to her personal life. It could also be used in her music.
1: That process of bringing the internal and making it external, and really the thing that is guiding that is the you that only you know.
0: Jung describes this as individuation, the process in which a person brings unconscious aspects of the psyche into consciousness and integrates them, fostering a whole, more authentic type of self-expression.
1: People could try to explain what's happening, but they were just tapping into something. Whatever the internal being is hearing and bringing out and just trying to trust that, because sometimes you play something, you don't know where it came from, you can't explain it, but it happens, and you trusted it enough to let it happen. You were able to get out of your own way.
0: Let's hear Nicole tap into her unfettered creativity. This is number two, composed by Lawrence Williams from Nicole's Memories, Dreams, Reflections.

0: That was number two, performed by tenor saxophonist Nicole Glover with Tyrone Allen II on bass and Kayvon Gordon on drums. After 4 years of regrouping in Portland, practicing, rebuilding, Nicole was almost ready to take another stab at the jazz life in New York.
1: I certainly was not expecting the Big Apple to roll out a red carpet for me. Because I had been here before, I was very realistic about what it was going to look like for me.
0: Unfortunately, Nicole's realistic projections about her jazz future would be derailed yet again. Before we hear about Nicole's escapades in New York, part two, let's listen to some more music. This is March.

0: March, composed by Miki Yamanaka, performed by Nicole Glover and her band From Memories, Dreams, Reflections. With her horn and her mind all shined up, she seemed ready for prime time. Well, almost. That's after the break.
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0: You're listening to Jazz Night in America. I'm Christian McBride. The year is 2015. Nicole is back in New York, fresh from the woodshed, her horn sharper than ever and ready to make her move.
2: Within 6 months of moving back to New York, I was working two jobs. One of them, I was the coat check person at the Village Vanguard. During the day, I was actually working in wine. And so I would sprint to the 96th Street 2-3 downtown train, and I would get down to the Village and I would run to the Vanguard just in time for them to open for their first show, and I would check the coats. So I was immediately working, you know, 50, 60 hours a week.
0: And all of that came before the real work, long hours of practice and hustling for any chance to play in New York's clubs or studios.
2: I was the European wine buyer for Whole Foods in New York for a while. All these people in the New York wine industry all of a sudden became very interested in me, and I really went from being a minimum wage retail worker to just suddenly being thrown into these situations in which I saw a completely different New York. I was invited to this champagne dinner at the Whitney Museum after hours. It was lavish, tasting menu with wine pairings. And I had to sit there and kind of act like it wasn't a completely new experience for me. So I leave this dinner and I go to the subway and I swipe my card, my Metro card, and it says balance was too low. And I go to fill my card and my cards are declining. And I texted someone and said, can I borrow $40 to get the unlimited weekly MetroCard pass? I will pay you back as soon as my paycheck arrives. But it was very strange to go from eating champagne and caviar to 5 minutes later not being able to get on the subway.
0: Years went by with Nicole working through the same exhausting rigmarole, and she wasn't making much headway in jazz either.
2: Well, I had been in New York by about 5 years at that point. I kind of went, what am I doing? I can't do this anymore. This has been cool, you know, but I gotta get out of here. So saved up some money and quit. I knew that I had about 6 months before I would run out of money. And I said, I need to be working as a saxophonist.
0: The bet on herself finally paid off.
2: So when I quit the wine store, I started just making it my job to be around, basically, because I had time. And so with that time, I used it to just take any opportunity I could to play with anyone who wanted to play with me. One of the earliest regular gigs that I started getting called for was with the great bassist Gene Perla, who is known best, perhaps, for playing with Elvin Jones. It was around this time also that I got my first gig touring internationally with an incredible singer, a beautiful Afro-Spanish singer named Buica, who found me online, I guess. I was so excited. Touring was all I ever wanted to do.
0: By the end of 2019, Nicole's jazz career was finally taking off. The invitations started piling in. One came from the jazz supergroup Artemis, led by pianist Renee Rosnes.
2: Renee is the person who reached out to me to join the band.
0: Artemis features some of the best musicians on the scene today.

then another invitation came in from me. I saw this YouTube video of Nicole with bassist Alexander Claffey at Chris's Jazz Cafe in Philly. They were playing Cedar Walton's Bolivia. Man, I was hooked. I knew right then I wanted her in my band, Ursa Major. I've since dubbed her The Glove.

And around the same time, a trumpet king came calling. Nicole was invited to tour with Wynton Marsalis and the Jazz at Lincoln Center Orchestra. Let's listen to her performance on this track, The Shanghai Skyline.

0: That was saxophonist Nicole Glover on The Shanghai Skyline from the album The Shanghai Suite with the Jazz and Lincoln Center Orchestra and Wynton Marsalis. Memories, Dreams, Reflections is the title of Nicole's newest album. It's a name that speaks for itself.
1: It's called Memories, Dreams, Reflections, which is an homage to Carl Jung's his autobiographical work that had an unbelievably profound influence on me and on my life. The personality of the record for me was suited to the title.
0: To take a cue from author Joseph Campbell, Nicole's almost mythological path has resembled a kind of hero's journey, a long, winding, and often treacherous road that eventually leads to that jazz castle on a hill.
1: I mean, I think the idea of the hero's journey is that it is a reflection of like the spiritual journey of life, I guess. I think that's why some of those themes are so powerful, and that's why myths are what they are, because it's collective dreams of people, and dreams are, you know, you can argue are collective myths of people. And that's why we like great stories, I think.
0: Her tenacity, her vision, and the guidance of others have helped her along the way.
1: The idea of mentors giving you, you know, almost supernatural gifts for you to aid you in your journey. And that's something we see a lot just in our pursuit as musicians.
0: Let's hear Nicole Glover from Memories, Dreams, Reflections. This is Tell 'Em I Said.

That was Tell 'Em I Said Hello, performed by Nicole Glover in a trio with Tyrone Allen II on bass and Kayvon Gordon on drums. We'll leave you with one more song, the Cole Porter standard, I Concentrate on You. The Cole with bassist Daniel Duke, drummer Nick Cacciapo, and the legendary pianist George Cables.

0: Jazz Night in America is a production of WBGO Studios and NPR Music. This episode was written and produced by Emily Springer with Sarah Gilletti. Consulting senior producer and editor Simon Rentner. Mastering by Ron Scalzo. Executive producer Stephen A. Williams. Saraya Muhammad is the executive producer at NPR Music. I'm Christian McBride.
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4: You're listening to Jazz 88, and it's time for a traffic update. There's a major road closure tonight in Bloomington. East 494 will shut down at 35W, starting at 10 p.m. for overnight road work. Detour routes will be posted. In St. Paul, South 35E will be reduced to one lane between Randolph and Highway 5, starting at 10 p.m. And the St. Paul Saints play tonight, so expect extra traffic near CHS Field around 9:30. A weather forecast for you. This evening will be mostly clear, breezy with a low around 45 degrees. Tomorrow, sunny with a high near 73. 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And you are now tuned in to This Just In. You're now listening to This Just In. I'm your host, Yancey, bringing you new music, recent releases, and fresh adds to Jazz 88's library. I am so honored, so excited, so inspired to start out today's program with an interview with Julia Keefe of the Julia Keefe Indigenous Big Band. Their debut album has just dropped today. It is entitled Incarnadine, which is a word that means to redden, encapsulating the band's goals of shining light on Indigenous history in jazz music. Fraught with bloodshed and trauma, still celebrating the brilliance and resilience of such Indigenous people who survived and thrived. We're going to start out with the interview.

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1: It's a liberation music among Native and Indigenous populations because of that improvisation, that rhythmic syncopation, that sense of swing that is, I think, inherent in, you know, all tribal musics. You know, it comes from the heartbeat.

Julia Keefe is an internationally acclaimed jazz vocalist and educator, actor, and activist. She leads the Julia Keefe Indigenous Big Band, an ensemble reclaiming presence and prominence for Indigenous communities in contemporary jazz music.

0: Our conversation began in acknowledgement of Native folks' challenging yet transformative relationship with jazz music throughout history.
1: Native and Indigenous children who were removed from their homes and their tribal lands and placed into boarding schools there was that great sort of cultural disconnection that was created by, you know, federal governments, militaries, and churches. And so a lot of these kids would be put into, you know, the school band, marching bands, choirs, you know, things like that. But then, you know, as folks were getting out of these schools, if they were fortunate enough to survive that education and return to their tribal lands, popular music was already sort of being introduced into tribal communities throughout the 20s and into the 60s. Yeah, we had marching bands for sure still on tribal lands and reservations, but we did have these big bands.
0: With enthusiastic support from Delbert Anderson, a Diné trumpeter and composer, the Julia Keefe Indigenous Big Band started out as a grant proposal.
1: So it really was like with Delbert's blessing that I put together this behemoth of a proposal, this like enormous grant proposal that was like, here's the historical context and here are like, you know, here's the musicians that I know today and da da da da da. I was like, this is why it's important now. You know, please support us. And we were awarded full funding. And then of course came the immense anxiety-riddled responsibility of filling out the personnel for a big band.

0: I put out like a call for artists on social media. And I also reached out to like universities and colleges with, you know, Native student unions and things like that. The response was overwhelming. We had over, you know, 50 Indigenous jazz musicians from all over the U.S. and Canada reaching out. Some of them were like, you know, there was a guy who was like in his 90s. And we had a kid like as young as 14, you know, in rural Oklahoma reaching out and saying like, I thought I was the only Native person who liked jazz. And so I saw this bigger community forming because so many of us were not connected. Even with this history and this lineage, you know, we were all kind of disconnected from each other. And so there was this larger conversation to be had.
1: The Julia Keefe Indigenous Big Band debuted at the Washington Center for Performing Arts in May of 2022.
0: We were able to put together like a very proper premiere of the big band.

0: And at the end of the gig, it was sort of like, okay, so is this like we're gonna keep doing this, right? Like we had such a good time and it sounded better than we all expected it would. Like we're gonna keep going, right?
1: Julia and I spoke in depth about the diversity of indigeneity represented in the big band and how the different cultural influences translate throughout the compositions on the album.
0: One of the priorities for me was ensuring that we're not distilling indigeneity into this sort of monolithic, homogenized, quote, native sound. There are, over, I think it's 547 federally recognized tribes in the United States, and that's just federally recognized. In the sort of naming process and trying to figure out what this ensemble would be, I liked the term indigenous because it is inclusive of indigenous people from Canada and indigenous people from the Caribbean and the Pacific Islands. And, I wanted something that was inclusive of indigeneity from the Western Hemisphere, but also leaving space to celebrate the many, many cultures underneath that umbrella term.

So we have Ku'upua Ipawakalani, which is on the album, which was a composition from Queen Liliʻukulani, the last reigning monarch of Hawaii. And it was beautifully arranged by my dear friend, Rogan Kahale Tinsley, who's Kanaka Maoli. And then, you know, and then we have Molly's tune, Wawasintonda, which, you know, Abenaki of Odonak First Nation, Delbert's compositions in Didat Suite. So that's, you know, Diné, Navajo Nation. And I think they do have very distinctly different sounds and approaches to music and ways of uplifting these prayers that songs really are. No.

0: that's been such an important part of this mission, is to celebrate the diversity and vitality of Indigenous people in jazz, and to not reduce us down to a native sound. There's just too many of us.
1: Throughout history, Indigenous musicians have uniquely shaped the sound of jazz. Artists like Mildred Bailey, Jim Pepper, Oscar Pettiford, and Russell Big Chief Moore. For Julia, the Indigenous big band is an expansion of that tradition.
0: I really honor and uplift that legacy. And I am grateful for the opportunity to shine a light on a legacy and a lineage that might have been unknown to other members of our wonderful jazz community and American popular music at large. What we're really hoping for is a broadening of the scope and celebrating that jazz has resonated with Indigenous communities and Native communities, and that there has been a historically a participation in this beautiful art form.
1: And this is what informs the Julia Keefe Indigenous Big Band's debut album. It's called Incarnadine, and it features
0: Ed Littlefield, who's Tlingit, is on drums. Molly Obamsawin on bass, obviously Delbert, Kali Rodriguez Pena from who's Taino from Cuba, Mark Carey, who is Afro-Indigenous.
1: Incarnadine releases on May 8th, 2026. And I'm just hoping and praying that we here in the Twin Cities get to see a performance from the Julia Keefe Indigenous Big Band at some point in the future. I think it would be so impactful and so beautiful. I'm Yancey, and
0: hi, I'm Julia Keefe of the Julia Keefe Indigenous Big Band, and you're listening to Jazz 88.

0: music from the Julia Keefe Indigenous Big Band. What you just heard was Sonnet, a composition of Julia Keefe's, inspired by Pablo Neruda and Duke Ellington. Before that, Water. And before that, an interview with between myself and Julia about this project. It's called Incarnadine. It just dropped today, May 8th, 2026. And I am so tickled and honored to have gotten to talk to Julia Keefe. And I am rooting for a Twin City stop from the Julia Keefe Indigenous Big Band so hard. I just think it would be wonderful. I know Molly Obomsawin of that band was here a couple weeks back. Delbert Anderson has been through here, and I just think it would be a full circle moment. You heard it all here on This Just In. I'm Yancey, bringing you new music, recent releases, and fresh adds to Jazz 88's library. Coming back from the break, we are going to hear brand new music from Emmett Cohen and Iliani Elias. So stay tuned. It's Jazz 88.
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Smoking Hot Stuff from Emmett Cohen. That tune was called Universal Truth, the third of a suite of compositions from his latest album, also called Universal Truth, featuring Yasushi Nakamura on bass, Joe Farnsworth on drums, Tavon Pennicott on saxophone, Emmett Cohen on piano, Jeremy Pelt on trumpet. You heard it here on This Just In. I'm Yancey, bringing you brand new music. And now we're going to hear from Iliani Elias. This most recent recording live at SF Jazz Center. This is a tune called At First Sight.

0: An original tune from Iliani Elias, At First Sight, performed live at the San Francisco Jazz Center, featuring Leandro Pellegrino on guitar, Mark Johnson on bass, and Rafael Barata on drums. Before that, yes, music from Emmett Cohen and the Julia Keefe Indigenous Big Band. We are just moving through the program this afternoon. Whether you're listening live on Friday, Saturday night, or Tuesday night, I hope you're enjoying what you hear. I hope you're enjoying what you hear. Coming up, new old, old new, recent releases from Black Nile, Arturo Sandoval, and a new release. Let's see if we can get into it. The Smithsonian Jazz Masterworks Orchestra covering Duke Ellington's masterworks. It was just Duke Ellington's birthday last week, I think. And so this is timely for that acknowledgement. I'm Yancey. Again, you're listening to This Just In. Here's a quick message before more music, so stay tuned.
1: This is Pat Nelson. I was asked to share my reasons for donating my car to Jazz 88. 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

Until next time. That's the name of the track you just heard from Ben Wolf, featuring Joel Ross on the vibes, Sullivan Fortner on piano, Chris Lewis on sax, and Aaron Kimmel on the drums. Before this, you heard from Arturo Sandoval with The People from his most recent album, Sangu, and started off the set with Black Nile, a crew coming out of the West Coast, with City of Silent Angels from that project, Indigo Garden. You have been tuned in. You have been listening to this Justin Jazz at the 8 show for new music, recent releases, and fresh ads to the library. I'm your host, Yancey. Now, if you're listening live on Friday, it is unfortunately the end of the show. But if you're listening on Saturday or Tuesday, you're going to hear another cut from the Smithsonian Jazz Masterworks Orchestra playing the works of Duke Ellington. And for those of you who may have missed my interview with Julia Keefe of the Julia Keefe Indigenous Big Band, that will be available on jazz88.fm on demand for your listening pleasure. We had such a lovely conversation, and I kind of want to share the fully unedited version. So we'll see how that shakes out. But it's a joy. It's an honor. It's a pleasure. Again, if you're listening live, stay tuned. I'm back on air at 2:30 for the afternoon cruise. And it's Jazz 88. All right, I'm out for now.

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2: You're listening to Jazz 88, and it's time for a traffic update. There's a major road closure tonight in Bloomington. East 494 will shut down at 35W, starting at 10 p.m. for overnight road work. Detour routes will be posted. In St. Paul, South 35E will be reduced to one lane between Randolph and Highway 5, starting at 10 p.m. And the St. Paul Saints play tonight, so expect extra traffic near CHS Field around 9:30. A weather forecast for you this evening will be mostly clear, breezy with a low around 45 degrees. Tomorrow, sunny with a high near 73. 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
6: Hey there, welcome to Jammin' Jazz, jazz for the new generation. I am your host, Michelle Zito, and once again, I am going to start this week's show off with brand new Nola Tet. Now, this, as I've mentioned over the last couple of weeks, is a super group out of New Orleans, Louisiana. This has the incredible rhythm section of bassist James Singleton and drummer Johnny Vidakovich, two longtime staples.

Of New Orleans music and the scene of jazz and improvised music in the city. They are very well known, and specifically Johnny Vidakovich is the mentor to Stanton Moore. So you will hear a lot of the same types of rhythm and execution that both of those two phenomenal drummers sort of swapped. You know, as I said, Johnny Vidakovich is a mentor to Stanton Moore, and the style has definitely been absorbed by Stanton Moore. But Johnny is the GOAT, you know, the greatest of all time as far as that style of drumming goes. And he is accompanied by two incredible improvisational musicians. That's Brian Haas on piano and keyboards in general. And you've got Mr. Mike Dillon, the hardest working musician that I know, who is constantly touring and has an enormous amount of projects under his belt. But he is an incredible vibraphonist and percussionist. And that whole combination leads to what I call this super group of Nola Tet. And this is their third album. The first two albums are studio albums, and they do a lot of dates, especially during Jazz Fest, which has just ended. But they also were in Tulsa, Oklahoma for two sold-out shows in 2025 where this album was recorded. And it is so nice to have a live album of this wonderful band, because as you know, I'm sure, that when you're in the studio, you're playing the tune back to front, and there's a little improvisation in there, of course, but when you're on stage and you're live and you're feeding off the audience, there's nothing better than the improvisation that goes on. This is a tune called Cluster, and it is from their latest album called Something to Relax With, which you can get on Bandcamp, and it was released by Royal Potato Family Records. And once again, here is Nola Tet to start the show, and I'll tell you a lot more about what I played for you at the end of the set.

Well, that was brand new Jason Miles, all the way from Portugal. This is an album called 100 Miles for Miles Davis, which is celebrating Miles, what would be Miles' 100th birthday this month. That was the tune 100 Miles. It is a phenomenal album in celebration of their longtime collaboration and friendship, and you can get that on Bandcamp. I will definitely be playing a lot more from that album. It is phenomenal. So keep your ears peeled. Right before that, The Mystetics with James Brandon Lewis with Rules of the Game. That was from Deface the Currency. Right before that, Flea with Frailed from Honora, his one and only solo album and his first jazz album. He will be at Newport this year, so I'm very excited to see him there. And I started things off with Nola Tet with Cluster from their brand new album, Something to Relax With, which you can also get on Bandcamp. I've got that second set of Jam and Jazz coming up right after this break, so don't go anywhere, and I will be right back.

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3: Welcome back to Jammin' Jazz, Jazz for the New Generation. I am your host, Michelle Zito, and I am going to start this next set off with one of my favorite bands. This is the Jazz Mandolin Project, and I have a wonderful relationship with this band. I used to do their publicity and some of their marketing. I did a couple tour dates with them, and specifically a project that Jamie Masefield put together called How Much Land Does a Man Need?, where he accompanied the Leo Tolstoy poem with his own soundtrack live music and with a slideshow that he had taken from his many years on the road. And it was a phenomenal piece. We really, you know, tried to get it into as many venues as possible. It was very well received, and it was really poignant. But he also would do some tunes after the presentation, and one of my favorites that he would always pull out was Milestones in the Sunshine, which I'm going to play for you now, and it is from their first album called The Jazz Mandolin Project. It is just a beautiful tune, and I felt like it was kind of appropriate because of Miles' 100th birthday and this month, and a lot of people are really taking note of that. It's kind of a big deal in the jazz world. So here is Jazz Mandolin Project to start things off with Milestones in the Sunshine from the Jazz Mandolin Project, and I'll tell you a lot more about what I played for you at the end of the set.

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0: Well, that was McTuff from their second album called After the Show. That was Smack. Right before that, Mr. Will Blades with Dewey. That was from a phenomenal album of his called Field Notes. Right before that, Chicago's own Deep Blue Organ Trio with Can't Hide Love. And that was from an album called Deep Blue Brews. And I started things off with the Jazz Mandolin Project from their first album, which is self-titled. That was the tune Milestones in the Sunshine. And I highly suggest, if you like what you're hearing from Jazz Mandolin Project, that you dig through their albums and their archive, because they have a lot of shows up on archive.org that you can listen to. They are starting to tour again. They did a little tour in the beginning of this year and were on Jam Cruise. It kind of got their fires burning, and so hopefully they will do another tour next year. From what Jamie has told me, they're thinking about that. So get ready for that. I also have the whole second hour of Jam and Jazz coming up right after this break, so don't go anywhere, and I will be right back.
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3: You're listening to Jazz 88, and it's time for a traffic update. There's a major road closure tonight in Bloomington. East 494 will shut down at 35W, starting at 10 p.m. for overnight road work. Detour routes will be posted. In St. Paul, South 35E will be reduced to one lane between Randolph and Highway 5, starting at 10 p.m. And the St. Paul Saints play tonight, so expect extra traffic near CHS Field around 9:30. A weather forecast for you. This evening will be mostly clear, breezy, with a low around 45 degrees. Tomorrow, sunny, with a high near 73. 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
0: Welcome back to Jammin' Jazz, Jazz for the New Generation. I am Michelle Zito, and this is Mike Clark. Mike is one of the most prolific drummers out there, and he is still just as active as he's always been. He tours a lot. He has had some health setbacks, you know, as someone who is 79 years old will, but it doesn't slow him down. You know, he really, against his entire will, he takes a break, but then he's right

back out there on the road, and I feel like we should wrap him in bubble wrap so that we can protect him for at all costs, because he is a national treasure. This is from his album called Actual Proof, and it's such a phenomenal album, and he loves this too. He feels like this is where he peaked, but I disagree. I think everything he does is just as good, if not even better in some respects. But this is a tune called Stuff, and this album is also, it has a lot of guests, and one in particular is Charlie Hunter, so you're going to hear him on this album and this particular tune. And once again, Mike Clark with Actual Proof. This is Stuff, kind of celebrating the fact that I'm going to Newport Jazz Festival again this year. And a lot of these bands that I'm playing for you, I've either seen there or are playing this coming season in August. So very exciting stuff. I'm very, very psyched for this festival. So here's Mike Clark, and I'll tell you a lot more about what I played for you at the end of the set.

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3: 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I've never met your parents. Where did this come from?

0: Well, that was, of course, Scary Goldings, Larry Goldings in all his glory. There was Cornish Hen from 4, Roman numeral 4. And that is, of course, with John Scofield on guitar. Right before that, Super Blue with Sticking to My Guns from the incredible album Guilty Pleasures. Right before that, Snarky Puppy with Quartermaster from their first great album called Ground Up. And I started things off with Mr. Mike Clark and Stuff from his album Actual Proof. I've got that last set of Jam and Jazz coming up right after this break, so don't go anywhere, and I will be right
1: looking
0: back.
1: To reach an audience that's both loyal and community-minded? The Jazz 88 Business Circle is the place to be. 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
0: Welcome back to Jam and Jazz, Jazz for the New Generation. I am Michelle Zito, and this is another supergroup called The Breaks. This is Robert Walter on keyboards. This is Eddie Roberts on guitar. And this is Stanton Moore on drums. It is such a phenomenal group, and they get that real good retro vibe from Eddie Roberts, and they just run with it. This is a tune called Inheritance Powder, and this is from their one and only, so far, album called The Breaks, which you can get on Bandcamp. It is just released. It is so good, and I'm very excited that I'm allowed to play more of it. So here is Inheritance Powder from The Breaks, and I'll tell you a lot more about what I played for you at the end of the set.

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0: 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We love you all. Ladies and gentlemen, we're Lettuce. One more time for the hometown hero, Brother Eric Mini Blue.
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2: Well, I left myself zero room for my normal spiel at the end, so I'm going to run through this nice and quick, and that's all okay. That was Lettuce with Royal Highness from Live in Providence. Right before that, Ivan Neville's Dumpster Funk from the album Everybody Wants Some. That was Paper Chasing Brittany. And I started things off with the brand new band The Breaks with Inheritance Powder from their self-titled first release called The Breaks. A little bit of business. 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And that is all that I have for you this week. I am Michelle Zito and this is Jammin' Jazz Out.
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9: You're listening to Jazz 88, and it's time for a traffic update. There's a major road closure tonight in Bloomington. East 494 will shut down at 35W, starting at 10 p.m. for overnight road work. Detour routes will be posted. In St. Paul, South 35E will be reduced to one lane between Randolph and Highway 5, starting at 10 p.m. And the St. Paul Saints play tonight, so expect extra traffic near CHS Field around 9:30. A weather forecast for you. This evening will be mostly clear, breezy with a low around 45 degrees. Tomorrow, sunny with a high near 73. 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

The Chicago Soul Jazz Collective from their recording No Wind, No Rain with the Laughing Heart. You're right here with me, Dee Alexander. Thank you for joining me. This is Jazz.

Chicago's own Tammy McCann from her recording and the title track, Do I Move You? And before that, we heard from Victor Garcia from A Time in Space, recorded at a club in Evanston, Illinois, called Space. Home with You. Let's continue with Ernest Dawkins from the New Horizons Redux with his really cool version of Misty.

Chicago Jazz Orchestra featuring Bobby Broom with Jeff Lindberg as the artistic director from the recording More Amour, a tribute to Wes Montgomery with Road Song. You're with D. Alexander. This is Jazz.

Tamika Reed from her recording Dance Skip Hop with her composition Oolong. She's supported by Mary Halverson guitar, Jason Repke bass, Thomas Fujiwara on drums, and Tamika's the cellist and the composer with her composition Oolong. Before that, we heard from the late great Oscar Brown Jr. from his recording Between Heaven and Hell with World Full of Gray. Thank you for joining me, celebrating some of Chicago's finest musicians and artists. Coming up, Eight Bowl Souls from their recording Sideshow with Light on the Path.

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0: Drummer, composer, producer Micaiah McRaven from Universal Beings with the composition Holy Lands. Thank you so much for joining me during this hour. You're with D. Alexander. Had a great time sharing this music with you. Hope you've enjoyed it as well. Celebrating some of the finest musicians from the Chicagoland area. Until we are together again, please take good care of yourself. You're with D. Alexander, and this is Jazz.
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Bobby Broom on guitar from his recording Soul Fingers. Really cool rendition of Lennon and McCartney's Come Together, supported by Ben Paterson, Hammond B3, Colby Watkins on drums. Thank you for joining me. You with D. Alexander. This is Jazz.

Celebrating Chicago musicians, that was Eddie Harris with Exodus from Exodus to Jazz with the late great Willie Pickens on piano. Right before that, the Queen, Dinah Washington, A Foggy Day. Let's continue with Mr. Kurt Elling from The Questions with Skylark.

has said goodbye. In the evening, when the lights are

that mood, indigo. Since my baby said goodbye, in the evening when the lights are

The Metropolitan Jazz Octet from their recording, The Road to Your Place, with their moving rendition of Come Sunday. And right before that, my good friend Paul Marinaro from Mood Ellington. We heard Mood Indigo. Here's Kahil El-Zabar from America the Beautiful with Prayers for the Unwarranted Sufferings.

0: Drummer-composer Mike Reed from A New Kind of Dance with his composition a.k.a. Reep Letsma, a tribute to Dutch musician Sean Bergen. Thank you for joining me during this hour celebrating Chicago's musicians. I really appreciate you tuning in. Until we are together again, please take good care of yourself. You're with D. Alexander. This is Jazz.
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plus the WDR Big Band from their recording Jackets XL. We heard Russell Ferranti's composition Imperial Strut. Thank you for joining me. You're with D. Alexander. This is Jazz.

That's Steve Million from his recording Jazz Words, Heavens to Moncotroid, featuring the beautiful voice of Miss Sarah Marie Young. And before that, we heard from Bill Evans from the recording I Will Say Goodbye, Produce, composed by Steve Swallow. Isn't that a beautiful recording? Thank you so much for joining me. Let's continue with Orrin Evans from The Red Door with Phoebe's Stroll.

John Coltrane from A Love Supreme. Resolution with McCoy Tyner piano, Jimmy Garrison bass, Elvin Jones drums, John Coltrane tenor. You've heard it right here with me, D. Alexander, and this is Jazz.

John Beasley presents Monkestra Volume 2, beautiful rendition of Dear Ruby, beautifully sung by none other than Diane Reeves. And before that, we heard from Simon Moulier and his trio from Countdown with his rendition of Mingus's Goodbye Pork Pie Hat. Let's continue with Kevin Mahogany, title track from his recording, Another Time, Another Place.

0: One of my favorite songs, Softly as in a Morning Sunrise, from Brandon Sanders, drummer extraordinaire, from his recording, Compton's Finest. And right before that, we heard from Larry Willis from I Fall in Love Too Easily with Habiba. Thank you for joining me during this hour. You're with D. Alexander. This is Jazz.
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That's Spike Willner, pianist, composer, arranger, you name it. He does so many different things. With It's the Talk of the Town, that was Spike recorded live in Vancouver, British Columbia, from the recording Odalisque. On other cuts, he is joined by Tyler Mitchell on bass and Anthony Pintiotti on drums. Spike Willner gets us started in the right direction this hour. You're listening to the great American music we call jazz. My name's Dave Schwann. As always, we thank you so very much for joining us and for supporting the music. We hope things are going very well for you and yours. A pleasure to bring you this music. Here is Johnny O'Neill with Sunday in New York.

Johnny O'Neill with Sunday in New York. Johnny at the piano. Johnny also sings on this CD, In the Moment, from which this cut was taken. Joining Johnny, Ben Rubens on bass, Itay Morci on drums, two special guests, Grant Stewart on tenor, and the late great Roy Hargrove on trumpet. We have drummer Al Foster up next in his quintet with Jeremy Pelt on trumpet, Dana Stevens on sax, Adam Birnbaum, the pianist, and Doug Weiss on bass. Al has put together a wonderful CD called Inspirations and Dedications, dedicating many of the things that he wrote on the recording to members of his family. And here is one example. This is called Samba de Michelle.

Al Foster with a piece of music he wrote in tribute to his daughter, Michelle, Samba de Michelle. It's from his recording Inspirations and Dedications. Al with the quintet here featuring Jeremy Pelt on trumpet, Dana Stevens on sax, Adam Birnbaum piano, Doug Weiss on bass, and of course, Al on drums. You're listening to Jazz with Dave Schwann. Jeremy Pelt teamed up with alto saxophonist Jim Snedero to put out a tribute CD to Cannonball Adderley. It's called Jubilation, celebrating Cannonball Adderley's 90th birthday anniversary. This recording coming out in around 2018. Here is a tune associated with Cannonball during his career. Stars Fell on Alabama.

0: Stars Fell on Alabama, a tribute to Cannonball Adderley from alto saxophonist Jim Snedero and trumpeter Jeremy Pelt, joined by three great colleagues, David Hazeltine on piano with Nat Reeves on bass and Billy Drummond on drums, all together on the CD called Jubilation, celebrating Cannonball Adderley. This was a tribute to Cannonball's 90th birthday anniversary. We have a lot more music ahead. We hope you can stay with us. Dave Schwann here. Thank you for joining us.
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And we have two things by Christian McBride up next. First, something from rather early in his career. He's joined by Roy Hargrove, who we heard a little while ago with Johnny O'Neill. And then something that I feel is part of a very profound and moving piece of music that Christian conceived and put together. It is part of his piece known as The Movement Revisited. That coming up, but first, here's Christian with Roy Hargrove, Joshua Redman on tenor, Cyrus Chestnut on piano, Lewis Nash on drums from the recording Gettin' to It, and Christian's tune The Shade of the Cedar Tree.

The Shade of the Cedar Tree. That's from Christian McBride's recording Gettin' to It, with Christian on bass, Roy Hargrove on trumpet, Joshua Redman on tenor, Cyrus Chestnut on piano, and Lewis Nash on drums. Next, something from Christian McBride that is part of his multi-movement work called The Movement Revisited, a musical portrait of four icons of the civil rights movement: Rosa Parks, Malcolm X, Muhammad Ali, Dr. Martin Luther King Jr., and also included President Barack Obama. Here is the portion that is dedicated to Rosa Parks. It's called Sister Rosa.

Sister Rosa, a portion of Christian McBride's piece, The Movement Revisited, a musical portrait of four icons. Of course, Rosa Parks being one of them. The others, Malcolm X, Muhammad Ali, Dr. Martin Luther King Jr., and also former President Barack Obama. Christian McBride and his big band, we heard soloing on soprano sax Ron Blake, Warren Wolf on vibes, and Jeffrey Keyser on piano. And in addition, we heard the chorus known as Voices of the Flame, intoning the words of Rosa Parks, I'm Tired. You're listening to Jazz with Dave Schwann and the group One for All. The tune is called Ghost Ride.

Eric Alexander's tune, Ghost Ride. And we heard Eric on tenor here, part of the group One for All, from their recording The Third Decade. And along with Eric, Jim Rotundi on trumpet, Steve Davis on trombone, David Hazeltine on piano. We heard David with Jeremy Pelt and Jim Snedero a little earlier in their tribute to Cannonball Adderley. Also, John Weber here on bass and Joe Farnsworth on drums. You're listening to the great American music we call jazz, for which we thank you, and we thank you for your support of the music. Dave Schwann here with the sextet calling themselves New Faces from their recording Straightforward, in a tune by organist Brian Charette, West Village.

0: The tune is called West Village, written by organist Brian Charette, played there by new faces, including Josh Lawrence on trumpet, Roxy Koss on sax, Ben Gillis on vibes, Theo Hill piano, Peter Brendler on bass, and Vinny Sparazza on drums, from their recording Straightforward.
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the great Hank Jones on piano, the oldest of the three Jones brothers, the other two being Thad Jones and Elvin Jones, respectively. Hank's trio here includes Mads Vinding on bass and Al Foster on drums, a recording made in Denmark in Copenhagen, and their rendition of Thelonious Monk's tune, Bemsha Swing.

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0: It may be safe to say that that's Thelonious Monk's tribute to his friend Bud Powell. In Walked Bud, the name of the tune. Done there by Quentin Baxter and his quintet from the album Art Moves Jazz. Quentin on drums. Also on trumpet there, Charlton Singleton. Mark Sturbank on tenor sax. Demetrius Doctor piano and Rodney Jordan on bass. Carmen McRae did a version of In Walked Bud with lyrics by John Hendricks. It was retitled Suddenly.
1: One, two, a one, two, three. Shoo-bip.

Carmen McRae in San Francisco in 1988 with Suddenly, the retitled tune, also known, of course, as In Walked Bud, the music by Thelonious Monk, the lyrics by John Hendricks. That comes from Carmen's album called Carmen Sings Monk. Along with Carmen McRae, Larry Willis on piano, Charlie Rouse on tenor. Of course, Charlie played with Monk for many years. George Moratz on bass and Al Foster on drums. You're listening to Jazz with Dave Schwann, and since we're in kind of a monk mood or a monkish mood, no pun intended, here is Monk himself.

Thelonious Monk and his quartet in Japan in 1963, May of 63, recorded in Tokyo. And Straight Note Chaser, Monk on piano. That was Charlie Rouse once again on tenor. We heard Charlie with Carmen McRae a few minutes earlier. Butch Warren on bass and Frankie Dunlop on drums. You're listening to Jazz with Dave Schwann. Thank you so much for joining us, and please stay with us. We have a lot of great music ahead. Here is guitarist Carlos Barbosa Lima.

Carlos Barbosa Lima with I've Got Rhythm from his album called Music of the Americas. Two great musicians up next, joining forces on an album called Organic Vibes. We're talking about Joey DeFrancesco on organ and Bobby Hutcherson on vibes. Here's Bobby's tune called Little Bees, Poem.

What a great team. Joey DeFrancesco on the Hammond B3. Jimmy Smith's 1959 Hammond B3, by the way. Bobby Hutcherson on Vibes. Bobby's tune there called Little Bee's Poem, coming from the album Organic Vibes. And joining Joey and Bobby, that was Ron Blake on flute. Also in that group, Jake Langley on guitar and Byron Landham on drums. In addition to all of that, George Coleman joins this group on two cuts on this album, Organic Vibes, from Joey DeFrancesco and Bobby Hutcherson. You're listening to Jazz with Dave Schwann. The organist in this next trio is Kyle Kohler. Ed Cherry is here on guitar with Anwar Marshall on drums. From Ed Cherry's album Soul Tree, here is John Coltrane's Central Park West.

What beautiful playing from a piano duo, and quite a duo here, Ileana Elias and Chucho Valdez. With Yesterday, I Heard the Rain, coming from their album Mirror, Mirror. And not only does Chucho Valdez join Ileana Elias, Chick Corea does also on several cuts on this album. Before that, we heard from guitarist Ed Cherry and his trio, Kyle Kohler on organ and Anwar Marshall on drums. From the album Soul Tree, John Coltrane's Central Park West. 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

Live at the Village Vanguard in 1961, Bill Evans piano, Scott LaFaro bass, Paul Moshian drums, and the title cut to the album, Waltz for Debbie. We thank you so much for joining us this hour and hope you enjoyed all the great American music we call jazz. Dave Schwann finishing up with pianist Spike Willner and his trio, and I'll see you again.

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organist Brian Charette and his shuffling tune called Blues for 96. That moves right along, doesn't it? And it comes from his album called Once and Future. Brian says he's paying tribute in this album to the great organists of the past, certainly people like Jack McDuff, whose music is featured on here, Jimmy Smith, and also mentioning some more modern organists like Gary Versace and, of course, the late, great Joey DeFrancesco. Brian Charette here on organ, Will Bernard on guitar, and Steve Fittick on drums. Blues for 96 from Brian Charette's album Once and Future. 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How you doing? We hope things are going well for you and yours, and as always, we hope the music makes things even better. Tenor sax player Sam Dillon up next from his album Out in the Open, and music by Jimi Hendrix. This tune's called Third Stone from the Sun.

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Tenor saxophonist Sam Dillon from his album Out in the Open, and a tune by Jimi Hendrix called Third Stone from the Sun. Exciting playing there from Sam on tenor, Peter Zak on piano, Yoshi Waki on bass, Billy Drummond, the drummer. Dave Schwann here, along with the Pat Metheny Group, from an album recorded in 1989 called Letter from Home. Here's Pat and his ensemble with Spring Ain't Here.

One of the mellower tunes on the album, Letter from Home, from the Pat Metheny Group. It's called Spring Ain't Here, with Pat on guitar and various synthesizers, Lyle Mays on keyboards, Steve Rodby on bass, also Paul Wertico on drums, two percussionists, Pedro Aznar and Armando Marzal, additional percussion. You're listening to Jazz with Dave Schwann, and something classic from the second great quintet of Miles Davis now, from the mid-1960s album, Miles Smiles, here is Circle.

0: Oh, that sounds too.
1: Miles from the mid-1960s. His tune called Circle. It comes from the album released in 1967 called Miles Smiles. We heard Miles, of course, on trumpet and talking to producer Teo Macero there right at the very end. Wayne Shorter also on tenor sax, Herbie Hancock piano, Ron Carter bass, and Tony Williams on drums. You're listening to Jazz with Dave Schwann. Thanks again for joining us, and please stay with us. We have a lot of great music ahead.

Jay McShann and Hootie Blues. The Yellow Jackets and the WDR Big Band up next. The WDR Big Band based in Germany. And of course, the Yellow Jackets are Russell Ferranti on piano, Bob Mintzer on various wind instruments, Dane Alderson on bass, and William Kennedy on drums. We're going to hear Bob playing an EWI, or an EWI, which stands for Electronic Wind Instrument. Kind of looks like a clarinet or a soprano sax, but we'll hear him soloing on the tune we're about to hear, along with Russell Ferranti on piano. And the tune is from the album Jackets XL. Here is the Imperial Strut.

Bob Mintzer and the Yellow Jackets, and a tremendous big band, the WDR Big Band. They're based in Cologne, Germany, and they got together with the Yellow Jackets on that album called Jackets XL. We heard the Imperial Strut. Bob Mintzer soloing on an electronic wind instrument there, an EWI, sometimes as it's referred to, and then Russell Ferrante soloing on piano as well. You're listening to Jazz with Dave Juan and guitarist Ed Cherry up next. A great trio here. Kyle Kohler on organ and Anwar Marshall on drums. This is from Ed's album called Soul Tree and a tune by saxophonist Harold Land, who did a lot of work in the 1950s, 60s, 70s, and so forth, specifically with Clifford Brown and Max Roach in the mid-1950s. Had his own groups and also played with others throughout his career. And he also was a composer. We're going to hear his tune called Ode to Angela.

The unmistakable alto sax of Paul Desmond, and for that matter, the unmistakable guitar playing of Jim Hall, getting together on a tune called Nancy, coming from an album done in 1963 called Take 10, Paul Desmond's tune Take 10, kind of a follow-up to his famous Take 5. This was done in 1963, and Paul was very much still a part of the Dave Brubeck Quartet at the time. But here leading his own group with Jim on guitar, Jim Hall, Gene Cherico on bass, Connie Kay on drums. And before that, guitarist Ed Cherry with his trio on his album Soul Tree, featuring Kyle Kohler on organ and Anwar Marshall on drums, and Harold Land's tune, Ode to Angela. You're listening to Jazz with Dave Schwann and alto saxophonist Charles McPherson with a Charlie Parker-like tune, Mish, Mash, Bash.

Definitely a Charlie Parker-like tune from Charles McPherson. It's called Mish Mash Bash, coming from his 1969 album McPherson's Mood. Charles there on alto sax, along with Barry Harris on piano, Buster Williams on bass, Roy Brooks drums. We thank you so much for joining us this hour and hope you enjoyed all the great American music we call jazz. Dave Schwann finishing up with pianist Spike Willner and Tad Dameron's Hot House.

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pianist Lynn Arial with Night in Tunisia, stepping outside our usual trio format here, augmented by trumpeter Randy Brecker. Comes from an album called Nuance, actually a two-disc set. The second disc is a DVD of the performance. Lynn Arial with George Mraz on bass, and Anthony Pinciotti was the drummer. Opening this jazz hour, hi, I'm your host, John Hill.

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0: The Gerald Wilson Orchestra, from an album called Theme for Monterey. That was Romance, featuring Scott Mayo there on saxophone. Theme for Monterey was commissioned by the Monterey Jazz Festival on the occasion of its 40th anniversary, and that piece was actually the first part of a five-piece suite. Northern California captivating Gerald Wilson's imagination ever since he toured in 1960 with the Duke Ellington Band in the trumpet section. I was preceded by Dinah Washington from an anthology collection in the Jazz Profile series, I Wanna Be Around, and we opened the set with the McCoy Tyner Quartet. The album is called Quartet. Search for Peace, with Joe Lovano on saxophone, Christian McBride was the bassist, Jeff Tane Watts on drums. We're listening to jazz. I'm John Hill. A lot of these fellas hanging around my yard, Louis Armstrong singing about it.
1: When the red, red robin comes bob, bob, bobbing along, along, there'll be no more sobbing when he starts driving.

It's vocalist Giacomo Gates from his album Miles Tones. Giacomo Gates sings the music of Miles Davis, walking, of course, with trumpeter Freddie Hendrix, pianist John DiMartino, guitarist Dave Stryker, the bassist Lonnie Plaxico, drummer Vincent Ector. Giacomo Gates, preceded by the Gerald Wilson Orchestra. That was Cooking on Cannery Row, the fifth part of the five-part theme for Monterey Suite. And indeed, the pianist Brian O'Rourke was cooking along with trumpeter Carl Sanders, saxophonist Randall Willis, trombonist Isaac Smith, and Gerald's son Anthony Wilson on guitar. The Gerald Wilson Orchestra kicking off that set. We're listening to jazz

The Javier Nero Jazz Orchestra from his album Al Kabulan. That was Tesseract featuring guest artist vibist Warren Wolf, Nathan Skinner playing Mallet Station, and we opened with percussionist Ian Dogle from his album Last Train to Africa, as in John Coltrane. We heard Coltrane's Dahomey Dance featuring Sheldon Brown on bass clarinet and tenor saxophonist Richard Howell. I'm John Hill. Thanks for joining me for Jazz. I'll see you later.

0: The flute stylings of saxophonist and flautist David Fathead Newman, one of the great Texas tenor players. This is from an album called Cityscape. Newman famously worked with Ray Charles and made many albums of his own, especially for Atlantic Records. He's renowned for those recordings from the 60s. I'm Peter Solomon. It's The Morning Show. Coming up, we'll hear Charlie Ventura's band featuring Cotty Candoli and music from Fats Waller as well. This is 88.5 KBEM-FM, Minneapolis, St. Paul, and Jazz88.fm, a listener-supported service of Minneapolis Public Schools. 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
1: BBC News with Moira Alderson. President Trump is due to arrive in Beijing shortly, at the start of the first official visit to China of his second term in office. His talks with President Xi Jinping are expected to include their tense trade relationship, the war in Iran, and U.S. arms sales to Taiwan. Stephen McDonnell reports from Beijing.
2: Xi Jinping once warned of the dangers posed by the US and China seeing one another as primary competitors, yet that's exactly what they are. But over the next 2 days, they'll look for areas of potential cooperation. With the tariff war launched by Donald Trump, a continuation of the current détente might be the best to hope for. China's leader wants the US to reduce arms sales to Taiwan, and the US president wants his Chinese counterpart to pressure Iran into opening the Strait of Hormuz.
1: Britain's Prime Minister Keir Starmer has held crunch talks with his health minister Wes Streeting, who's widely viewed as one of his potential successor as he continues to fight back against calls to resign. The meeting came just hours before King Charles presided over the state opening of Parliament. Rob Watson has more details.
3: I mean, it couldn't be trickier, because if you think about it, this is the opportunity, this is the moment where the government, the prime minister, this is their chance to lay out before Parliament and the whole country, hey, everybody, this is what we're planning to do. These are the laws that we're intending to act in order to try and make life in Britain better, more prosperous, etc., etc. But meanwhile, everyone's going to be thinking, well, hang on a minute, this is a legislative programme for the year ahead. Will Keir Starmer still be Prime Minister for that?
1: The military government of Sudan has rejected a joint declaration by the United States and the African Union calling for comprehensive investigations into alleged war crimes and rights abuses. Officials argued that neither the UN fact-finding mission nor the African Union Human Rights Commission had a legal mandate to conduct such inquiries. Richard Kagoy has this report.
4: As well as an investigation, the declaration calls for a ceasefire and unrestricted humanitarian access to Sudan. But Khartoum has dismissed its findings, which it says only comes from visits to refugee camps and virtual interviews, not field missions. They also criticize the Africa Mission for engaging with international bodies Sudan does not recognize. It's refused to cooperate with the UN team since it was formed 3 years ago. The proposed investigations would cover alleged abuses by both the Sudanese army and the paramilitary rapid support forces in the four-year conflict.
1: The UN Human Rights Chief, Volker Turk, has called for an independent investigation into reports that dozens of civilians were killed in separate airstrikes by the Nigerian and Chadian armies last weekend. Mr. Turk says he was shocked by allegations that at least 100 civilians died. World News from the BBC.
0: From the Jazz 88 newsroom, I'm Peter Solomon. Good morning. A licensed addiction counselor who helped sell ketamine to Friends star Matthew Perry is set to be sentenced. Prosecutors are asking Eric Fleming to be sentenced to 2.5 years in prison. He's pleaded guilty to distribution of ketamine, resulting in death. Fleming connected Perry with drug dealer Yasvin Sanga, who was sentenced to 15 years in prison. Fleming cooperated with authorities and gave up Sanga. He delivered 25 vials of Sanga's ketamine to Perry for 4 days before his death. Fleming's attorneys have asked the Los Angeles federal judge to sentence him to 3 months in prison and 9 months in a residential treatment facility. A plan packed with social media protections for children passed the Minnesota House of Representatives, but not before Democrats brought up an amendment around assault weapons. That amendment would require social media companies to report to the BCA any threats posted online. Republicans unsuccessfully tried to block the amendment. The bill, plus the added amendment, passed by 132-2. Republican author Peggy Scott of Andover said, quote, "This bill is going to do a lot to protect our kids, and there's a lot more going forward that we could do. I think this is an excellent start, and I'm so gratified that it's such a bipartisan effort." Close quote. There's a committee hearing in the Minnesota Senate today on a similar bill. Mayo Clinic President and CEO Dr. Gianrico Ferrugia will step down at the end of the year after leading the Rochester-based healthcare system since 2019. Mayo officials say a national search is already underway for his replacement, with a new leader expected to be named later this year. During Ferrugia's tenure, Mayo expanded research, technology, and patient care initiatives while also guiding the organization through the COVID pandemic and major campus redevelopment projects. Mayo Clinic remains one of Minnesota's largest employers and one of the nation's top-ranked healthcare systems. In sports, in men's basketball, the Timberwolves lost to the Spurs 126-97 last night in Game 5 of the Western Conference Finals. They're now down 3-2 to San Antonio. They face elimination in Game 6 against San Antonio Friday night at 8:30 at Target Center. In women's basketball, meanwhile, the Minnesota Lynx picked up their first win of the season, scoring an 88-84 victory over the Phoenix Mercury last night. The Lynx play an away game next against the Dallas Wings. That's tomorrow evening at 7. In pro women's hockey, the two-time defending PWHL champion Minnesota Frost saw their season come to an end with a 2-1 loss in Game 5 last night against the Montreal Victoire. And in men's hockey, the Wild are officially trying to stave off elimination tonight in Game 5 against the Colorado Avalanche. Puck drops at 7:10 p.m. from Ball Arena.
5: 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Hey, it's Yancey, and I've got all sorts of jazzy sounds for your weekday wind down. Tune in Monday through Thursday from 3 to 7 p.m. and we get started at 2:30 on Fridays with traffic on the 10s. 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
0: Coming up next, music from Charlie Ventura's bop-oriented septet featuring trumpeter Connie Condoli. First, a look at your Twin Cities forecast. Sunny skies, a high today around 74. Winds much calmer than what we experienced yesterday. Overnight clear, a low of 51, and then a 30% chance of showers and thunderstorms Thursday evening. Otherwise, cloudy and a high near 80. Right now, fair skies, 46 degrees. We're 3 minutes away from first alert traffic with Bob Urich here at Listener Driven, Chaz 88.

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0: Connie Condoli, always an imaginative player, skilled improviser, a fine trumpeter, working with Charlie Ventura's septet around the late 1940s. That was a head arrangement of Fine and Dandy, the drummer Ed Shaughnessy, who later went on to great fame working with the Tonight Show Band. Good morning. 10 minutes after the hour, I'm Peter Solomon. Coming up next, we'll hear music from Fats Waller and his Rhythm, an arrangement of Dry Bones from 1940. Also on the way, music from a trumpeter named Freddie Hendrix. Right now, it's 6:10, and that means it's time to begin our live drive time reports on the 10s, direct from the Minnesota Department of Transportation's Freeway Nerve Center, the RTMC. Bob Urich is at the Regional Transportation Management Center in Roseville with First Alert Traffic. Good morning, Bob.
1: Good morning. We're watching in Eden Prairie, northbound 169. This is at Anderson Lakes Parkway. Got a stalled vehicle there. It's over on that right shoulder. In Minneapolis, southbound 35W at 42nd. It's a one-vehicle incident. That one is over to the side. The sunrise today was at 5:46. 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

0: Trumpeter Freddie Hendrix is originally from Teaneck, New Jersey, and he's played with all kinds of great big bands like Jazz at Lincoln Center and also Count Basie Orchestra and many others. This is from his recent release called Jersey Cat. In fact, it's the title cut. Bruce Williams joined him on alto sax, Abraham Burton on tenor, trombonist David Gibson there, Brandon McCune on piano, Corcoran Holt bass, and drummer Cecil Brooks III as well. I'm Peter Solomon. This is The Morning Show on 88.5 Minnesota's Jazz Station. Coming up, we'll hear Frank Lester's song, I Hear Music, as done by Dakota Staton. Also, music on the way from a recent release featuring pianist Michael Wolff and his trio on listener-driven Jazz 88.
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2: We're watching in badness, high T694, that ramp to get to Highway 61. We've got a stalled vehicle here. It's over on that right shoulder, but the lanes on that ramp are currently open. In Little Canada, malfunctioning traffic signal. This is on the ramp from southbound 35E. The ramp to get to Little Canada Road. At the top of that ramp, you'll see a traffic signal in the flash mode. The sunrise today was at 5:46. Live from the RTMC, it's Jazz 88 traffic.

0: From the recording Swirl, pianist Michael Wolff in a trio with Ben Allison on bass and drummer Alan Mednard, and that's called Allison. I'm Peter Solomon. It's the morning show on Minnesota's Jazz Station, 88.5.
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0: Coming up after First Alert Traffic, we'll hear trumpeter Roy Hargrove in a recently issued performance at a jazz festival in Bern, Switzerland, featuring Larry Willis at the piano, and we'll hear him performing the tune Circus. First, looking at the news, President Trump is on his way to China for high-stakes talks over tariffs, technology, trade, the war in Iran, and Taiwan. Americans paid more for their groceries last month, but high gas prices were just one reason why. The U.S. House is scheduled to vote on a bill today that would allow year-round sales of E15 nationwide. And in Major League Baseball, the Twins right-hander Bailey Ober threw a complete game two-hit shutout to beat the Miami Marlins last night in Minneapolis 3-0. More on these stories in our next full newscast coming up at 7. Your Twin Cities forecast, sunny, winds calmer today, a high of 74, clear overnight, lows around 51, a chance of showers and thunderstorms tomorrow afternoon, otherwise increasing clouds and a high near 80. Right now, 44 degrees, fair skies. Let's check on traffic with Bob Urich.
2: We're looking at slowdowns in the North Metro. This is in Maple Grove and at Rogers. Eastbound 94, the things start to get slow right around Brockton Lane. And those will continue that way until you get to the Fish Lake Interchange. Elsewhere on the system, we're watching at St. Paul. This is northbound 52 over the Lafayette Freeway Bridge. Delays there forming at Plato Boulevard in Moundsview and in Blaine, eastbound 10 between 65 and 35W. Also seeing some slow traffic. Live from the RTMC, it's Jazz 88 traffic.

0: Circus. This is kind of a standard. It was famously recorded by the Jazz Messengers, the early 60s. In fact, this arrangement borrows from that one. We heard trumpeter Roy Hargrove in a 2000 appearance at a jazz festival in Bern, Switzerland, joined by Sherman Irby on alto sax, legendary jazz pianist Leary Willis on the date as well, Gerald Cannon on bass, Willie Jones III on drums too. I'm Peter Solomon. It's the morning show on Lister-driven Jazz 88. The Smithsonian Jazz Masterworks Orchestra has just released an album dedicated to revisiting some of Duke Ellington's masterpieces. Coming up, we'll hear their rendition of a tune that Duke recorded back in 1940 called Jack the Bear, which was originally a showcase for the great bassist Jimmy Blanton, who was with Duke's band at the time. We'll hear Amy Shook playing bass, also Lee Pilser on baritone sax, Jennifer Krupa on trombone too. All of that after First Alert Traffic here on Lister-driven Jazz 88.
1: 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His composing heroes, Sammy Nestico and Tom Kubas, have a noticeable influence on his sound. 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
2: Watching in St. Paul, northbound 52 over the Lafayette Freeway Bridge, we've got delays there beginning at Plato Boulevard. Coming out of Shakopee, northbound 169, seeing slowdowns on the Bloomington Ferry Bridge. In the North Metro, this is in Rogers and in Maple Grove, eastbound 94, seeing delays starting at Brockton Lane. Live from the RTMC, it's Jazz 88 traffic.

0: guitarist Barney Kessel, together with Chuck Thompson on drums, Hampton Hawes at the piano, bassist Red Mitchell, Bob Cooper on tenor sax, the tune Jeepers Creepers, a Johnny Mercer number. Just before that, we heard from the Americans, the Smithsonian Masterworks Orchestra playing Duke Ellington's tune Jack the Bear. Amy Shook featured on bass on that one in the role of Jimmy Blanton. I'm Peter Solomon. It's the morning show on Minnesota's Jazz Station, 88.5. Coming up in just a moment, we'll hear Samara Joy doing a Charles Mingus composition for Charlie Parker called Reincarnation of a Lovebird. Right now, let's check on traffic. We'll go to Bob Urich at the RTMC.
1: We're watching in the South Metro, northbound 35W. This is at the Burnsville Split. We've got delays there. Those will continue. They started at the Burnsville Split and continue till you get to about Cliff Road. Minneapolis, southbound 35W at 42nd. It's a one-vehicle incident. It's over on the shoulder on the right side. In St. Paul, northbound 52, delays here starting at about Concord. And then southbound 35E in Little Canada, we've got slowdowns here starting at 694. Live from the RTMC, it's Jazz 88 traffic. Oh, no.

0: Hot Mallets, Young Dizzy Gillespie, and on saxophones, Colvin Hawkins, Chewberry, Ben Webster, Ben Carter, and Lionel Hampton on vibes. I'm Peter Solomon. Let's get a look at traffic now with Bob Hurick at the RTMC.
1: Looking in the South Metro, this is northbound 169 coming out of Shakopee. We have delays here starting at County Road 21. In Apple Valley and Burnsville, we're seeing slowdowns in North 35W. They begin at County Road 46. In St. Paul, northbound 52 over the Lafayette Freeway Bridge, there are delays at starting at Plato Boulevard. And then in Roseville, we're looking at slowdowns on 36 westbound, starting at Rice Street. Live from the RTMC, it's Jazz 88 Traffic.
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2: BBC News with Moira Alderson. President Trump has arrived in Beijing. Talks with China's President Xi Jinping are expected to cover their tense trade relationship, the war in Iran, and U.S. arms sales to Taiwan. Stephen McDonnell reports.
3: Xi Jinping once warned of the dangers posed by the US and China seeing one another as primary competitors, yet that's exactly what they are. But over the next 2 days, they'll look for areas of potential cooperation. With the tariff war launched by Donald Trump, a continuation of the current détente might be the best to hope for. China's leader wants the US to reduce arms sales to Taiwan, and the US president wants his Chinese counterpart to pressure Iran into opening the Strait of Hormuz.
2: In the past few minutes, gunshots have been reported inside the Philippine Senate, which had been put into lockdown by security forces trying to arrest a fugitive senator. Earlier, armed Marines were seen entering the building where Ronald De La Rosa had sought refuge from extradition to the International Criminal Court. Mr. De La Rosa is accused by the ICC of killing dozens of drug users when he was police chief during the former president Rodrigo Duterte's war on drugs. Protesters outside the Senate had been demanding his arrest.
4: It is highly shameful, disgraceful that the Senate, that is supposed to be a bastion of accountability and justice, is cuddling a fugitive from justice. This is unacceptable.
2: The French authorities have confined more than 1,700 people to a cruise ship docked in Bordeaux after an elderly passenger died from suspected norovirus. Around 50 other people on board the Ambassador cruise line ship are showing symptoms of the virus, which is a highly contagious form of gastroenteritis and causes vomiting and diarrhea. The Ambition left the Scottish Shetland Islands earlier this month and was due to continue from France to Spain. King Charles has presided over the state opening of the British Parliament as questions continue to swirl over the future of the Prime Minister Keir Starmer. The King set out Sir Keir's legislative agenda amid mounting speculation that the Health Minister, Wes Streeting, who briefly met Sir Keir, could be about to launch a leadership challenge. Rob Watson has more details.
5: There is an awful lot of rumour and suggestion that Wes Streeting may be preparing to resign perhaps tomorrow and to mount a challenge to Keir Starmer. So people have been thinking, political hacks, well, if the meeting had gone well and Wes Streeting was staying in place, wouldn't Downing Street or Wes Streeting's team of brief people like me on that pretty quickly? I mean, if it is the case that Wes Streeting is going to challenge the Prime Minister, that really does take us to the next act in what is already, let's face it, a pretty profound political crisis here in the UK.
2: BBC News.
0: From the Jazz 88 newsroom, I'm Peter Solomon. Good morning. Americans paid more for their groceries last month, but high gas prices were just one of the reasons why. Government figures released today showed prices for food eaten at home rose by 2.9% last month compared to a year earlier. That was the highest year-over-year inflation for the category since August 2023. Rising fuel prices were a factor, but tariffs and extreme weather also have weighed on U.S. food prices. Two Purdue University economists say the costs to produce, process, store, and transport food could take up to 6 months to show up on supermarket shelves. That means the full impact of rising energy costs on food likely has not hit retail grocery prices just yet. The U.S. House is scheduled to vote on a bill today that would allow year-round sales of E15 nationwide. Brian Werner of the Minnesota Biofuels Association says medium-sized oil refiners pushed to get the measure pulled from the skinny farm bill just last month.
6: They realized they didn't have the votes to kill it, and so instead they went to leadership and asked for a further delay. The clock is ticking, and you know we've got a commitment for a vote on the 13th, and hopeful that that vote will still take place and that you know we'll have a strong bipartisan vote in support of it.
0: Werner says they're, quote, pretty, close quote, confident that they have the votes to pass it on the House floor. Summer sales of E15 are only allowed in Minnesota and seven other states due to an outdated EPA air quality rule. Minnesotans driving electric vehicles have been experiencing dismay at the newly revised licensing fee that has some feeling like they're being punished for choosing the option of an electric vehicle. The perspective has the potential to adversely affect a market which has already been negatively impacted by the rollback of federal tax incentives last fall, according to the Star Tribune. Minnesota modified its fees on electric vehicles last year and also in 2023 in order to make up for lost gas tax revenue. Some EV drivers say they're bearing a disproportionately large share of that burden. Minnesota has experienced a drop in gas tax revenue for decades. That's due in large part to automobiles becoming more fuel efficient. The resulting decline in money coming to the state has caused legislators to move money from other areas in order to repair roads and bridges. A 2023 state report predicted the state of Minnesota will contend with a transportation funding shortfall of $15 to $20 billion over the next two decades. In sports, in minor league baseball, the Saints won 10-5 over the Columbus Clippers at CHS Field yesterday. They'll send Trent Baker to the mound against the Clippers tonight. In Major League Baseball, the Twins right-hander Bailey Ober threw a complete game two-hit shutout to beat the Miami Marlins last night in Minneapolis, the score 3-0. Game two of the three-game interleague series is this evening at Target Field. That starts at 6:40 p.m. In soccer, Minnesota United will host the Colorado Rapids at Allianz Field tonight at 7:30 in St. Paul.
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0: Music from Randy Weston with arranger Melba Liston in just a moment. Sunny skies near forecast, a high of 74. Overnight clear, 51 degrees for the low. Tomorrow, a chance for showers and thunderstorms the afternoon. Increasing clouds, a high near 80. Right now, 44 degrees with fair skies in the Twin Cities.

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0: Randy Weston at the piano doing an arrangement by Melba Liston of one of his most famous compositions, Little Niles. It's funny, Cannonball Adderley, who recorded Randy Weston's tune High Fly, referenced him as the Waltz King. He did write a lot of waltz compositions. He also infused his music with African rhythms, which is one of the things that characterize this album, Tanja, from the early 70s. I'm Peter Solomon. Coming up next, the Twin Cities-based Illicit Sextet from their album Chapter 11. We'll hear Little Bighorn. Right now, let's get a look at traffic with Bob Urich.
1: Watching in Minneapolis, northbound 35W at Franklin. It's crashed. It's over on that right shoulder in Roseville. We've got delays here due to a crash. West 36, that ramp to get to southbound 35W. They're sweeping up debris from this crash on West 36. And the backups here are starting back at about Dale Street. Got traffic signal malfunctioning in Little Canada. This is on the ramp from southbound 35E to get to Little Canada Road. At the top of that ramp, you'll see a traffic signal in the flash mode. Elsewhere on the system, we're seeing delays in coming out of Shakopee, northbound 169. The delays here starting at County Road 21. Live from the RTMC, it's Jazz 88 Traffic.

0: Eddie Cleanhead Vinson was a musician with a lot of sides to his personality. He was a great blues singer, as you heard on a tune that was pretty typical of what he did with the blues, Cleanheads Back in Town. He was also a bebop composer, and he's responsible for a couple of tunes that Miles Davis took credit for. One was Four, and another was Tune Up. This recording was made for Bethlehem Records in the mid-1950s. Eddie Vinson sings Cleanheads Back in Town. I'm Peter Solomon. It's the morning show. Coming up next, we'll listen to music from saxophonist Hank Mobley and trumpeter Lee Morgan, recorded for Blue Note in the early 60s.
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0: 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You can also find Minnesota Jazz Tracks on the TuneIn app, a 24-hour stream consisting entirely of Minnesota-based jazz musicians. Coming up in just a moment, we'll hear The Vamp from Hank Mobley's album Dippin'. I said the early 60s. It's actually June 18th, 1965, when it was recorded for Blue Note and a quintet including trumpeter Lee Morgan, Harold Mayburn on piano, Larry Ridley on bass, and drummer Billy Higgins are featured. Right now, let's go to Bob Urich, the RTMC, for a look at traffic.
2: Watching in Roseville, we've got a crash, West 36, that ramp to get to southbound at 35W. The crash is over on the right shoulder, but it's causing delays on 35W. And the backups here starting at County Road E2. And on Highway 36 westbound, the slowdowns here starting at Dale Street. In Minneapolis, southbound 94, we've got slowdowns here starting at Plymouth Avenue, and those continue till you get through the Lowry Tunnel. Elsewhere on the system, we're looking in the Rogers. This is eastbound at 94. Backups here are starting at Brockton Lane. Live from the RTMC, it's Jazz 88 traffic.

0: The Vamp. That's Hank Mobley, Lee Morgan on trumpet, Larry Ridley on bass, Harold Mayburn on piano, Billy Higgins on drums. 1965, it's on Hank Mobley's album, Dippin'. I'm Peter Solomon. It's the morning show on Minnesota's Jazz Station, 88.5. Turning to the news, gunshots were reported in the Philippine Senate where military personnel were trying to arrest a senator. Jason Collins, the NBA's first openly gay player who went on to become a pioneer for inclusion and an ambassador for the league, has died after an 8-month battle with an aggressive form of brain cancer, according to his family. Three family members from Prior Lake made their initial court appearance, connected to charges over a confrontation with a conservative political reporter outside the federal building, the Whipple Federal Building. That was reported in the Star Tribune. And in men's hockey, the Wild are officially trying to stave off elimination tonight in Game 5 against the Colorado Avalanche. The puck drops at 7:10 p.m. from Ball Arena. More on these stories in our next full newscast coming up at 8. Sunny skies, the forecast, a high of 74. Clear overnight with low of 51 and a chance of afternoon showers and thunderstorms Thursday. Otherwise, increasing clouds and a high of 79. Right now, 47 degrees. Fair skies. Let's check on the roads with Bob Urich.
1: Watching in Roseville, West 36 at the ramp to get to southbound 35W. It's crashed. It's over on that right shoulder. It's got delays forming on 35W starting at County Road E2. And then also westbound 36 is also seeing slowdowns starting at Dale Street. Golden Valley, southbound 100 at Duluth Street. It's crashed. It's over on the shoulder on that left side. Minneapolis, northbound 35W at Franklin. Got a crash here. They've moved the vehicles out of the lane over to the shoulder. Seeing slowdowns in St. Paul. This is in Mendota Heights as well. Northbound 35E. They begin at 494. And those will continue on and off until you get to St. Clair. Live from the RTMC, it's Jazz 88 traffic.
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4: Jay Ward had a great idea. Ward had co-created the animated series The Rocky and Bullwinkle Show in 1959. The show's action centered around the fictional town of Frostwhite Falls, Minnesota, and one of its principal characters, Bullwinkle the Moose, was governor of a dreadful little island called Moosylvania, somewhere in the middle of the Lake of the Woods. The great idea? To petition President John F. Kennedy to make Moosylvania a real state. It was a publicity stunt, of course, but Ward took out a 3-year lease on an actual island along the Minnesota-Canada border. They drove to 50 cities, getting signatures on his petition. October 1962, Ward and a friend showed up at the White House gates, demanding to see the president. The guards showed them their rifles and told them to beat it.
5: On the island of Cuba.
4: President Kennedy was busy with the Cuban Missile Crisis. Moosylvania, alas, never became a state, but the Rocky and Bullwinkle Show remains an animated TV classic.
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dirty clean. Pretty phrase, but the same old game. Europeans.

0: From her recent album La Malinche, that's singer Eva Cortez and the tune Soy El Air. That featured bass by Christian McBride. Pepe Rivero was the pianist, percussionist, bandolero there. Drummer Antonio Sanchez and Eva Cortez handling the featured vocals and the background vocals as well. I'm Peter Solomon. It's the morning show on Minnesota's Jazz Station 88.5. Coming up, we'll listen to pianist Cedar Walton from his 1967 album, Cedar Walton Trio, Quartet, and Quintet. We'll hear Kenny Dorham on trumpet with him and Junior Cook on tenor sax on Twilight Waltz right after First Alert Traffic on Lister Driven Jazz 88.
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2: Watching in Brooklyn Center, this is southbound 100. We've got delays starting at I-94, and those continue slow traffic until you get to about Highway 55 in Bloomington. West 494 at Penn, it's crashed. It's over on that right shoulder. In Minneapolis, northbound 35W at Franklin, a crash there is over to the right. In Roseville, heavy delays here. West 36, that ramp to get to southbound 35W, there's a crash here. Everything's on the shoulder, but there is a bit of a gawker slowdown, and you see the delays on 35W starting at County Road E2. Live from the RTMC, it's Jazz 88 traffic.

0: a singular voice since the 1970s. Saxophonist Kenny Garrett. This is from his album African Exchange Student with pianist Mulgrew Miller and drummer Elvin Jones, and the tune is called Your Countryness. I'm Peter Solomon. Coming up next, we'll hear from Liani Elias from her recent recording Ao Vivo. It's a collection of Brazilian standards for the most part, one original tune too. We'll hear a song by Carlos Lyra and Vinicius de Moraes called You and I in English. And that's coming up right after First Alert Traffic. Speaking of which, let's head to the RTMC and get the latest from Bob Urich.
1: Watching a little Canada, southbound 35E at Highway 36. Got a crash here. It's over on the right shoulder in Roseville, West 36. The ramp to get southbound 35W. It's a crash off to the side. Got a Gawker slowdown, though, on 35W. That's got traffic slowing at about County Road E2. Golden Valley, southbound 100 at Duluth. It's a crash over on the side. In Bloomington, West 494 at Penn. A crash there over on the shoulder. In Minneapolis, northbound 35W at Franklin, it's a crash off to the side. Live from the RTMC, it's Jazz 88 traffic.

0: Lionel Luecki, the guitarist originally from Benin, featured in a performance with drummer Nate Smith's group, Magic Dance, the name of the song, live action, the recording. I'm Peter Solomon. Coming up on 8 o'clock, let's get the latest on traffic with Bob Urich at the RTMC.
1: We're watching in Bloomington, West 494 at Penn, and got a crash here. It's over on the shoulder on the right side in Golden Valley. This is southbound 100 at Duluth. It's an incident, looks like a crash over on that left shoulder. In Little Canada, the ramp from southbound 35E at Highway 36, there's a crash here. It is off to the right. Live from the Regional Transportation Management Center, it's Jazz 88 Traffic.
2: No need for the blues when you've got the afternoon cruise. Hey, it's Yancey, and I've got all sorts of jazzy sounds for your weekday wind down. Tune in Monday through Thursday from 3 to 7 p.m., and we get started at 2:30 on Fridays with traffic on the 10s. 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
0: 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Coming up after the news, Jack Teagarden with Joe Venuti, something more contemporary from a Blue Note collective called Out of Into as well. The time, 8:01, time for world news.
3: BBC News with Moira Alderson. Donald Trump has arrived in Beijing as he begins the first official visit to China by a US president in almost a decade. Talks with President Xi Jinping are expected to cover their tense trade relationship, the war in Iran, and US arms sales to Taiwan. Mr. Trump is to receive a grand reception, including a stop inside the compound where China's leadership lives and works. The BBC's Celia Hatton says Beijing is confident about the talks.
4: They really want to get rid of this idea that the United States is the more supreme power and that China is still a rising power. They want them to be seen on par. So they're feeling pretty good going into these talks. They really feel that the United States is in the decline. And this is the moment when Beijing can really kind of push forward its agenda when it comes to some of those difficult topics.
3: Gunshots have been heard at the Philippine Senate, where armed Marines were seen entering the building as security forces attempted to arrest a senator wanted by the International Criminal Court. Ronald De La Rosa, a close ally of former President Rodrigo Duterte, has now spent a third day inside the building avoiding detention. Gigi Ahn has this report.
5: Witnesses describe scenes of panic inside the Philippine Senate in Manila, where multiple gunshots were heard and people were told to take cover. Armed Marines were earlier seen entering the building, though officials say it remains unclear who fired the shots or whether anyone was hurt. The incident centres on Senator Ronald De La Rosa, also known as Beto, the former police chief who led Rodrigo Duterte's war on drugs from 2016. He's wanted by the International Criminal Court on charges of crimes against humanity over killings linked to the crackdown, which left thousands dead.
3: The French authorities have confined more than 1,700 people to a cruise ship docked in Bordeaux after an elderly passenger died from suspected norovirus. The Ambition left Scotland earlier this month and was due to continue from France to Spain. James Waterhouse reports.
6: Around 50 passengers are showing symptoms, according to officials who say they're all isolating in their own cabins and being treated by doctors. Further tests are being carried out on the rest of those on board. The Ambition left the Shetland Islands earlier this month before it stopped in Belfast, Liverpool and Brest in the northwest of France. It had been due to depart for Spain but is now sitting off the coast of Bordeaux. Norovirus is an infection of the digestive system which can cause vomiting and diarrhea and is very contagious.
3: Health officials in Lebanon say three Israeli airstrikes have killed at least 12 people, including two children, in the south of the country. The Lebanese health ministry said the attacks had targeted cars travelling on a coastal motorway, despite the ceasefire between Israel and Lebanon. Israel's military said it was striking Hezbollah targets. BBC News.
0: From the Jazz 88 Newsroom, I'm Peter Solomon. Jason Collins, the NBA's first openly gay player who went on to become a pioneer for inclusion and an ambassador for the league, has died after an 8-month battle with an aggressive form of a brain cancer, according to his family. They made an announcement today. Collins spent 13 years as a player of the league for 6 different franchises. He revealed in 2013 that he was gay, an announcement that came toward the end of his playing career. Collins has been diagnosed with stage 4 glioblastoma, which has an extremely low survival rate. He was 47. Jason Collins spent most of his career with the Brooklyn Nets and also played for Atlanta, Boston, Memphis, Minnesota, and Washington. The Minnesota House of Representatives approved changes that amend the state's Human Rights Act to further accommodate Minnesotans who live with disabilities. The bill covers areas like housing, public services, education, and other public services. Lawmakers say it was important to pass this bill now because federal law currently threatens to undermine the Rehabilitation Act of 1974 that provides many of those protections. The bill passed the House 88-42. The Senate has already passed it. Three family members from Prior Lake made their initial court appearance connected to charges over a confrontation near the Whipple Federal Building, where a conservative politics reporter was pushed to the ground twice. That's according to an article in the Star Tribune. Members of the Ostrushko family, including Christopher, age 51, his spouse Deanna, age 46, and their 20-year-old daughter Paige, pleaded not guilty yesterday at a hearing in a Minneapolis federal courtroom. The trio were indicted on federal charges late last month after the confrontation with Savannah Hernandez, a reporter with nonprofit Turning Point USA, at a demonstration outside the federal building. The father and daughter are facing charges of interference with the federally protected activity, and the mother is facing charges of assault. Aaron Morrison, the defender for Paige Ostrushko, said he would request a gag order in the federal case because of the almost daily videos Savannah Hernandez has posted on social media. Hernandez is suing the Ostrushkos for $75,000 in damages. The federal suit claims that she dealt with a concussion and nightmares after the confrontation, which also caused her prescription glasses to fracture. The Hennepin County Attorney's Office has also charged Christopher Ostrushko with misdemeanor fifth-degree assault in connection with the attack. In sports, in men's basketball, the Timberwolves lost to the Spurs 126-97 in Game 5 of the Western Conference Finals last night. They're now down 3-2 to San Antonio. The Timberwolves face elimination in Game 6, Friday evening at 8:30 at Target Center. In pro women's hockey, the two-time defending PWHL champion Minnesota Frost saw their season come to a close with a 2-1 loss in Game 5 last night in Montreal. In men's hockey, the Wild are officially trying to stave off elimination tonight in Game 5 against the Colorado Avalanche. The puck drops at 7:10 p.m. at Ball Arena.
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0: Coming up, music from the Prohibition era. We'll hear from Jack Teagarden with Joe Venuti, Dancing with Tears in My Eyes from 1930. First, your Twin Cities forecast, sunny skies, a high of 74 today, clear overnight, lows of 51, a 30% chance for showers and thunderstorms late in the day, Thursday, a high of 79. Right now, fair, 47 degrees in the Twin Cities. I'm Peter Solomon for Jazz 88.

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1: On that one, and that was called Dancing with Tears in My Eyes. Coming up in just a moment, a collective of Blue Note musicians. They're called Out of Into, a group featuring a number of recognizable names to listeners of this station. Saxophonist Emmanuel Wilkins, drummer Kendrick Scott, Matt Brewer bass, Joel Ross on vibes, and Gerald Clayton on piano. The recording Motion 2 includes the piece we'll hear next, Finding Ways. Right now, let's get a look at traffic. We'll go live to the RTMC with Bob Urich.
2: We've got slowdowns in Brooklyn Center on southbound 100. This is starting at I-94, and those continue till you get to about Highway 55. In Eagan, southbound 35E, this is at Yankee Doodle Road. It's crashed. It's over on that right shoulder. St. Paul, eastbound, make that westbound 94. We've got delays starting at White Bear Avenue. Those continue till you get to 35E. In Minnetonka, we're seeing slowdowns on 494 northbound. This is at Highway 7. Live from the RTMC, it's Jazz 88 traffic. In Minnetonka, we're seeing slowdowns on 494 northbound. This is at Highway 7. Live from the RTMC, it's Jazz 88 traffic. In Minnetonka, we're seeing slowdowns on 494 northbound. This is at Highway 7. Live from the RTMC, it's Jazz 88 traffic. In Minnetonka, we're seeing slowdowns on 494 northbound. This is at Highway 7. Live from the RTMC, it's Jazz 88 traffic.

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0: Rodolfo is a stalwart in Brazil's jazz scene. He's been active since the 60s as a professional musician. This latest album features his arrangements of songs connected to the celebration of Carnival. The ensemble, including Adolfo on piano, Lula Galvão on guitar, Jorge Helder bass, Rafael Barata on drums, Jesse Sadak on trumpet, Marcello Martins on sax, and Rafael Rocha on trombone, among others. I'm Peter Solomon. Our live music calendar is coming up next, and then music of one of the latest Jeff Coffin projects, the Wild Iris Brass Band.
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3: Watching an Egan southbound 35E at Pilot Knob Road. It's crashed. It's over on the shoulder on that right side. Looking at Minneapolis northbound 35W at Franklin. There was a vehicle blocking the shoulder just a moment ago. That was towed away. Elsewhere on the system, we're seeing slowdowns north 35W. In Minneapolis, this has got traffic backing up at Diamond Lake Road. And that'll continue slow north 35W until you get to downtown Minneapolis. East to 394, seeing delays starting at Highway 100, lasting until you get to Penn. Live from the RTMC, it's Jazz 88 Traffic.
2: Jeff Coffin is a musician known for his long associations with Bella Fleck and the Dave Matthews Band. One of his latest projects is the Wild Iris Brass Band, released called Way Up. And we'll hear his original tune called The Slow Express on Listener Driven Jazz 88.

0: Trombonist Benny Green with a tune by pianist Gildo Mahonas called The Shouter with Eddie Williams featured on tenor saxophone. Just before that, the Wild Iris Brass Band, a project connected to the prolific Nashville-based musician Jeff Coffin. I'm Peter Solomon. It's the morning show on Lister Driven, Chaz 88. Turning to the news, witnesses say a burst of gunfire rang out in the Philippine Senate, where authorities tried to arrest a senator who's wanted by the International Criminal Court for a charge of crime against humanity. U.S. wholesale inflation came in hot last month. Producer prices rose 6% from a year earlier. That's the most since December of 2022, as the 10-week Iran war pushed up energy prices and put pressure on companies to pass along higher costs to consumers. A plan packed with social media protections for children passed the Minnesota House, but not before Democrats brought up an amendment around assault weapons. And in women's basketball, the Lynx picked up their first win of the season with an 88-84 victory over the Phoenix Mercury yesterday. More on these stories in our next full newscast coming up at 9 o'clock. Your Twin Cities forecast: sunny, a high of 74, clear overnight, a low of 51, a chance of showers and thunderstorms after about 4 o'clock Thursday, otherwise increasing clouds and a high of 79. Right now it's 52 degrees with fair skies. Let's get a check on traffic with Bob Urich.
1: Watching in Minneapolis, East 394 at Dunwoody, we've got a crash here. MnDOT's on the scene. They've got the right lane blocked. In Plymouth, southbound 169 at Madison Lake Road, it's a two-vehicle crash. It's over on the shoulder. In Eden Prairie, this is the ramp from Anderson Lakes Parkway to get to North 169. We're seeing a crash here. It is over on the shoulder. In the East Metro, this is southbound 52 at Southview Boulevard. Looks like we've got an incident blocking the left lane there. Live from the RTMC, it's Jazz 88 Traffic.
0: Coming up, new music from Directions and Expressions featuring the ensemble Blue Moods. That is a project of artists connected to Positone Records, and this album focuses on the compositions of Miles Davis. We'll hear Blue Moods and we'll hear Agitation, rather. Eli Howell on trombone, Diego Rivera on tenor sax, vibraphonist Ben Gillis, pianist Art Hirahara, bassist Boris Kozlov, and drummer Vinny Sparazza. That's next on Listener Driven, Jazz 88.
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0: A collective of positone artists. The album is called Directions and Expressions, featuring their takes on some of Miles Davis's repertoire, in this case, Agitation. I'm Peter Solomon. It's The Morning Show. Coming up, Thelonious Monk with John Coltrane here on Lister Driven, Jazz 88.
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5: Watching in Plymouth, southbound 169 at Medicine Lake Road, a two-vehicle crash has just been cleared. In Blaine, eastbound 10 at Airport Road, got an incident there that was blocking the left lane. They moved it over to the shoulder now on that right side. In Minneapolis, eastbound 394 at Dunwood, it's crash. Looks like the shoulder's blocked. In Eden Prairie, the ramp from Anderson Lakes Road to get to North 169. Got a crash here blocking part of that right side. Live from the RTMC, it's Jazz 88 traffic.
0: We'll turn next to a recording from 1957 released on Riverside Records, an album called Thelonious Himself. And this is Monk's Mood, Monk on the piano with John Coltrane on tenor and Wilbur Ware on bass on Lister Driven Jazz 88.

0: John Coltrane in the late 1950s, of course, was known for his work with Miles Davis, but there was a hiatus during which time he worked with Thelonious Monk. Monk mentored John Coltrane in a sense. He described the challenge of playing his music as, quote, like falling down a dark elevator shaft, and said that working with Monk, quote, brought him into contact with a musical architect of the highest order. And this is an example of their work together, a session captured on Riverside Records. We heard Monk's Mood with Wilbur Ware on bass. I'm Peter Solomon. Coming up, Ray Charles brings his big band to Berlin, 1962. We'll hear a Percy Mayfield blues called Danger Zone. Also music from Cannonball Adderley's group featuring saxophonist Yusef Lateef. It's all on the way after First Alert Traffic on Listener Driven Jazz 88.
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2: In Minneapolis, East 394 at Dunwood, we got one vehicle left over from an earlier incident off to the side. And New Hope northbound, or make that southbound 169 at Rockford Road. It's a crash here with some debris in the roadway. The left lane is blocked. In Eden Prairie, the ramp from Anderson Lakes Parkway to get to northbound 169. MnDOT's on the scene of an incident here. It looks like a crash over on the right. In Blaine, eastbound 10 at Airport Road, a crash there has now been cleared. Live from the RTMC, it's Jazz 88 traffic.
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0: Planet Earth, Cannonball Adderley's sextet with his brother Nat on cornet and Yusef Lateef on tenor saxophone there. I'm Peter Solomon. Let's get a check on traffic for the final time today from the RTMC with Bob Urich.
1: We're looking at Champlin. North 169 is reduced to one lane at 117th Avenue for midday road work. In Minneapolis, West 94 has a lane closed at Highway 55 for bridge construction work there. Jazz 88 keeps you in touch with major closures and delays at the top of the hour during the midday today. And then we return for live reports this afternoon starting at 3:30. My name is Bob Urich, reporting for Jazz 88 Traffic.
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3: BBC News, I'm John Shea. Donald Trump has arrived in Beijing as he begins the first official visit to China by a US president in almost a decade. Talks with President Xi Jinping are expected to cover their tense trade relationship, Taiwan, and the conflict in Iran. From Beijing, here's Laura Bicker.
4: Obviously, the war in Iran is now overshadowing these talks. And when it comes to the United States, they may be hoping that China can perhaps nudge its friend and ally Tehran towards the negotiating table. China is Iran's biggest buyer of oil, biggest trade partner, and a longtime friend and ally. So it may well be, using that economic and political leverage, the US will hope that China can give them a hand here.
3: Gunshots have rung out inside the Philippine Senate, where a standoff is continuing over the extradition of a senator to the International Criminal Court. Earlier, armed security forces had been seen entering. It's unclear who fired the gunshots. Senator Ronald De La Rosa is accused of killing dozens of drug users during the former President Rodrigo Duterte's war on drugs. The French authorities have confined more than 1,700 people to a cruise ship docked in Bordeaux after an elderly passenger died from suspected norovirus. Around 50 other people on board the vessel are showing symptoms of the virus, which is a highly contagious form of gastroenteritis. James Waterhouse is following developments.
5: The Ambition left the Shetland Islands earlier this month before it stopped in Belfast, Liverpool and Brest in the northwest of France. It had been due to depart for Spain but is now sitting off the coast of Bordeaux. Norovirus is an infection of the digestive system which can cause vomiting and diarrhea and is very contagious. The authorities were also keen to stress that there is no reason to believe this is linked to the current Hunter virus outbreak across several countries.
3: The political future of the British Prime Minister is again in doubt, with a challenge to his leadership of the governing Labour Party expected imminently. Allies of the Health Minister, Wes Streeting, have told the BBC it could come as soon as Thursday, following a brief meeting between the pair on Wednesday. The Prime Minister's popularity has been in freefall, and Labour's spectacular implosion in elections last week has prompted calls for him to stand down. Nick Eardley is at the Houses of Parliament.
6: We know from Wes Streeting's allies that they are expecting he will launch that leadership challenge potentially as soon as tomorrow. To do that, he needs the backing of 81 Labour MPs. I've got to say, working the corridors here in Parliament, there are still some that are sceptical that Wes Streeting has those numbers. But if he does resign, he'll be doing that because he's confident of getting those numbers and confident of triggering a leadership challenge to the Prime Minister.
3: World News from the BBC.
0: From the Jazz 88 newsroom, I'm Peter Solomon. U.S. wholesale inflation came in hot last month. Producer prices rose 6% from the previous year. That's the most since December 2022, as the 10-week Iran war pushed up energy prices and put pressure on companies to pass along higher costs to consumers. The Labor Department reported today that its producer price index, which tracks inflation before consumers see it, shot up 1.4% in April, the biggest monthly gain since March 2022. Energy prices climbed 7.8% from March to April and 22.7% for the previous year. Gasoline soared 15.6% from March, and diesel, the dominant fuel used in shipping, jumped by 12.6%. All the numbers were higher than economists had anticipated. Prices are rising at a time when Americans are already frustrated by the high cost of living. Affordability is likely to be a key issue when voters go to the poll to determine whether the Republican Party maintains control over the Senate and House of Representatives. A plan packed with social media protections for children passed the Minnesota House of Representatives, but not before Democrats brought up an amendment around assault weapons. The amendment will require social media companies to report to the BCA any threats posted online. Republicans unsuccessfully tried to block it. DFL Representative Andy Smith of Rochester said this.
7: Being so committed to no legislation about guns to the point where you are having objections to Meta reporting to BCA when they see a potential mass shooting that could happen is simply unfathomable to me.
0: The bill plus the amendment passed the House 132-2. Provisions include age verification by social media companies and privacy protections for parents and children. Here's Republican author Peggy Scott.
8: This bill is going to do a lot to protect our kids. And there's a lot more going forward that we can do. I think this is an excellent start, and I'm so gratified that it's such a bipartisan effort.
0: A similar bill in the Senate is expected to have a committee hearing today. Authorities in northeastern Minnesota are investigating a deadly boat crash on Lake Vermilion. The St. Louis County Sheriff's Office responded to a boat accident and several people being thrown into the water yesterday evening near Manbeck Island. Deputies say three people were rescued and taken to Duluth Hospital. First responders tried to save a fourth victim, but they died at the scene. Investigators are not releasing any other information at this time. Looking at sports and basketball, the Timberwolves lost to the San Antonio Spurs 126-97 yesterday. That was Game 5 of the Western Conference Finals. They're now down 3-2 to San Antonio. They face elimination in Game 6 Friday at 8:30 against the Spurs at Target Center. In women's basketball, the Lynx picked up their first win of the season with an 88-84 victory over the Phoenix Mercury yesterday. Next, the Lynx play an away game against the Dallas Wings, scheduled for tomorrow evening at 7. In Major League Baseball, the Twins right-hander Bailey Ober threw a complete game, two-hit shutout to beat the Miami Marlins yesterday in Minneapolis. 3-0 was the score. Game 2 of the three-game interleague series happens tonight at Target Field and starts around 6:40. On the roads in Champlin, North 169 reduced to one lane at 117th Avenue for midday road work. In Minneapolis, West 94 has lane closed at Highway 55 for bridge construction. Your Twin Cities forecast is next on Listener Driven Chaz 88.
9: No need for the blues when you've got the afternoon cruise. Hey, it's Yancey, and I've got all sorts of jazzy sounds for your weekday wind down. Tune in Monday through Thursday from 3 to 7 p.m. and we get started at 2:30 on Fridays with traffic on the 10s. 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
0: Coming up in just a moment, we'll hear from guitarist Grant Green with pianist Sonny Clark, Sam Jones on bass, and drummer Lewis Hayes doing the Rhythm Changes tune Olio, composed by Sonny Rollins. Also on the way, Julia Keefe's Indigenous Big Band, Bill Evans with Jim Hall, and singer Sarah Vaughn. Here's a look at your Twin Cities forecast first. Sunny skies today, a high of 74. Clear overnight, we'll have a low around 51. A chance of showers and thunderstorms tomorrow afternoon around 4. Otherwise, increasing clouds and warmer. High of 79. Right now, 52 degrees. Fair skies, the Twin Cities, here on Lister Driven, Chaz 88.

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I hear a rhapsody, Bill Evans on piano with guitarist Jim Hall. Just before that, we heard Sarah Vaughan doing Shiny Stockings, a number written by Frank Foster and associated with the Count Basie Orchestra, where he was a part of the band in the late 1950s. Also, we heard Olio, a 1969 live recording from guitarist Grant Green. Coming up next, we'll listen to music from Julia Keefe and the Indigenous Big Band. Yancey, our music director and afternoon cruise host, did an interview with Julia Keefe that I recommend checking out. You can find it at our website, jazz88.fm. In the meantime, here is music from that new recording, which is called Incardine, and this is Sonnet on Lister Driven Jazz 88.

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1: Today, let's talk about models. The University of Houston presents this series about the machines that make our civilization run and the people whose ingenuity created them. I love models. No, not necessarily those underfed types on magazine covers, but the types of models that precisely duplicate real objects in miniature. The kind you buy is a box of small parts that then must be carefully assembled with glue and paint. I simply can't get enough of them. My parents encouraged a young me to spend countless hours gluing and painting to my heart's content. One of my fondest memories is when my mother took one of my model airplanes to work with her to display on her office desk. Having the fruits of my labor appreciated by others gave great pride to my then 12-year-old self. Scale models have been around for eons, but it wasn't until around the mid-20th century that they were able to be mass-produced for the general population. No longer geared towards the under-20 crowd, as most kids today would rather play video games and use social media anyways. Modern model kits are technological marvels. It's not uncommon for a kit to have hundreds of parts and take scores of hours to complete. Most of the fun, however, is actually in the building process. Building something from abstract parts is an educating experience in cognitive skills, spatial acuity, and simply following instructions. This is a case where the journey truly is more enjoyable than the goal. Models have meant more to me than just the sum of their parts. They helped me grow as a person and enlighten me intellectually. Like most kids, I had little interest in history and reading. But building scale models nurtured my infatuation with airplanes and technology. I became curious how the real aircraft worked, so I started reading about them. With learning of how they function, I discovered the why they look like they did, and how brave men and women pushed the envelope with experimental designs so as to speed up transportation or forge nations through war. I owe my path to becoming an engineer to those formative years gluing my fingers to plastic, and immersing myself in books about these machines of men. I still enjoy the solitude and relaxing aspects of model building as an adult. The sense of accomplishment is another major factor of me not being able to kick the habit. Painting and detailing require much discipline and forethought. Yet, it is not purely a solitary adventure. I belong to a local modelers club where we gather monthly to display our latest creations and share advice on getting that perfect paint job. Each person brings to the table their own interests and in-depth knowledge of a particular subject matter. It's like a meeting of walking encyclopedias, as their array of obscure knowledge is often amazing. And one night, you can hear about the intricacies of 9th century Viking ship construction, what interior colors were available for 1965 Chrysler buyers, or even why Charles Lindbergh's Atlantic Crossing airplane had no front windows. So the next time you see a scale model on someone's shelf, don't just think of it as a toy, but as a gateway to a larger world of learning and discovery. I'm Fitz Walker, on behalf of the University of Houston, interested in the way inventive minds work.
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Duke Ellington's number, Paris Blues, on listener-driven Jazz 88. I'm Peter Solomon. Coming up a little bit later on in the hour, Tia Fuller with her sister Shamie Fuller Royston on piano. We'll hear from saxophonist Nicole Glover, and we'll turn next to music recorded live at the Half Note in New York in the late 1950s. Donald Byrd on trumpet with his frequent partner Pepper Adams, who also came from the Detroit area, or at least grew up there, on baritone sax. Duke Pearson piano, Layman Jackson bass, and Lex Humphreys on drums. And we'll hear Byrd's composition Kimya's. That's next on Lister Driven Jazz 88.

0: Tenor saxophonist Nicole Glover, who is the subject this week of Jazz Night in America. This is from a recent recording, the tune simply titled Number Two. Coming up next, a duet featuring sister performers Tia Fuller and Shamie Fuller-Royston on saxophone and piano, respectively, here on Lister Driven Jazz 88.
1: I'm DJ Nixter with School News. The 2026 Athena Award recipients from Minneapolis have been announced. They are Kamaria Jordan from Camden High School, Rami Keenan from Edison High School, Talila Johnson from North High School, Brooklyn Erickson from Roosevelt High School, Maggie Osgood from South High School, Annika Midness from Southwest High School, and Parker Staub from Washburn High School. Congratulations to all Athena Award recipients for 2026.

0: Finishing up this edition of The Morning Show, Coleman Hawkins featured on I'm Shooting High. Just before that, Dear John, a duet performed by sisters Tia Fuller on saxophone and Shamie Fuller-Royston at the piano. I'm Peter Solomon. That does it for this edition of The Morning Show. Stay tuned for Jazz with Class, Dexter Gordon coming up, music from Billy Childs Trio, pianist Benny Green with Veronica Swift, and Latin jazz legend Eddie Palmieri as well.
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2: BBC News, I'm John Shea. Donald Trump has arrived in Beijing as he begins the first official visit to China by a U.S. president in almost a decade. Talks with President Xi are expected to cover their tense trade relationship, the war in Iran, and U.S. arms sales to Taiwan. Mr. Trump is travelling with a high-profile business delegation. Gunshots have rung out inside the Philippine Senate, where a standoff over the extradition of a senator to the International Criminal Court is continuing. Legislators and journalists were told to seek shelter as the building was locked down. The French authorities have confirmed 1,700 people to a cruise ship docked off Bordeaux after a passenger died from suspected norovirus. Around 50 others are showing symptoms. The leader of the right-wing Reform UK party is being investigated by Britain's Parliamentary Standards Watchdog over a £5 million gift. The inquiry will consider whether Nigel Farage broke the rules by failing to declare the money received from a Thailand-based British cryptocurrency investor. The spokesman for the Iranian military has restated Tehran's plan to maintain control of and profit from the Strait of Hormuz. He said this would generate significant revenue and strengthen Iran's international influence. Lebanon says at least 12 people, including two children, have been killed in the latest Israeli strikes. Officials said the attacks had targeted cars travelling on a coastal motorway. Two journalists in the Maldives have been jailed over a documentary which alleged that President Mohamed Muiz has had an extramarital affair. Mr. Muiz's spokesman denied that their imprisonment was an attack on press freedom. And a court in Germany has told the company that makes Milka chocolate bars it misled customers by shrinking the size of the product. A consumer group said the weight of the Alpine milk bar had been cut, but the packaging wasn't noticeably changed. BBC News.
0: From the Jazz 88 newsroom, I'm Peter Solomon. About 70,000 Americans died of drug overdoses last year. That's about 14% fewer than the previous year. It was the third straight annual drop, making it the longest decline in decades. The Centers for Disease Control and Prevention released the provisional data today. The 2025 total is about the same as the tally in 2019 before COVID. Health and law enforcement officials in recent months have been sounding alarms about newer drugs that were increasingly detected in 2025. Among those is cyclophosphamide, a potent synthetic opioid that's up to 10 times stronger than fentanyl. Minnesota House Speaker Lisa Damith is under renewed pressure from gun safety advocates and families impacted by school violence as lawmakers debate a proposed assault-style weapons ban. The measure cleared the Minnesota Senate, but Damith has not brought the measure up for a vote in the House. Hamline University Professor David Schultz.
3: Possibly for fear that there might be a couple of members of her party who might feel compelled to vote for it because they're in close districts. And so instead of taking a chance on this, better off not to bring it up and then run against guns in the 2026 election.
0: Parents affected by the 2025 shooting at an Annunciation Catholic school are urging Damith to allow the bill to reach the House floor before the legislative session ends on May 18th. Hundreds of Twin Cities students are heading to the Minnesota State Fairgrounds this week for Urban Ag Day. Event coordinator Natasha Mortensen says they're getting a hands-on look at farming and food production.
4: We have almost 1,500 third graders attend in the 3 days, and we still bring in livestock. We're teaching them all sorts of lessons about what animals eat, how we plant seeds in the ground and grow crops, the different parts of a cheeseburger.
0: Organizers say the 3-day event brings together FFA students, farmers, and agribusiness to teach real-world agriculture. In sports, in women's basketball, the Lynx picked up their first win of the season with an 88-84 victory over the Phoenix Mercury yesterday. The Lynx play an away game against the Dallas Wings tomorrow evening at 7. In pro women's hockey, PWHL champion Minnesota Frost saw their season come to a close with a 2-1 loss in Game 5 last night to the Montreal Victoire. In men's hockey, the Wild are officially trying to stave off elimination this evening in Game 5 against the Colorado Avalanche. The puck drops at 7:10 p.m. from Ball Arena. On the roads in Champlain, North 169 reduced to one lane at 117th Avenue for midday road work. In Minneapolis, West 94 has a lane closed at Highway 55 for bridge construction. Your Twin Cities forecast, sunny skies, a high of 74, clear overnight, a low of 51, a 30% chance of showers and thunderstorms tomorrow afternoon, highs around 79 degrees with increasing clouds through the day. I'm Peter Solomon for Jazz 88.

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You just heard Benny Green and Veronica Swift with For Regulars Only, off the album Then and Now. I'm Sumaya, a student from Minneapolis Roosevelt High, and you're listening to Jazz of Class, right here on Jazz 88. I hope you're all having a great morning, because I sure am. I've only got like 11 days of school left, because I'm a senior and I end early. Well, really, it's like 11 days of high school left, period, so that's pretty crazy. I'm pretty excited, though. A little sad that I won't really be on air anymore after that, because, you know, I'll have graduated. But still, we've got a bunch of great artists coming up this hour, such as Melvin Sparks, Billie Holiday, and Charlie Lloyd. But first, it's Eddie Palmieri with Coast to Coast.

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You just heard Kamasi Washington with Vortex from the soundtrack for this animated show, which I haven't heard of until now, but sounds really good. Lazarus. It's on Adult Swim, and I really want to check it out when I get home. I'm Sumaya, a student from Minneapolis Roosevelt High, and you're listening to Jazz of Class right here on Jazz 88. Speaking of my school, Roosevelt, coming up this week, we're going to be having our annual spring musical. It's going to be Prom the Musical. Showtimes are Thursday, Friday, Saturday, and Sunday from 7 to 8. So please make sure you try and stop by and maybe leave a donation if you can to support my school's theater department. Coming up next is Basquiat by Jamila Woods featuring Saba.

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0: That was Turkish Rondo by Cyrus Chestnut. I'm Sumaya, a student from Minneapolis Roosevelt High, and you're listening to Jazz of Class right here on Jazz 88. Did you know that Minneapolis Public School students from all MPS high schools can participate in being a Jazz of Class show host on Jazz 88 FM? Just like me, 10th through 12th grade students can take the course Audio Production and Broadcasting as a high school arts elective that earns a college articulation credit. Students and guardians should reach out to their school's counselor to enroll in person or online for audio production and broadcasting at all MPS public schools. Come join our team of student DJs on Jazz 88. Next hour, we've got some pretty cool artists coming up. Billie Holiday, Shirley Horn, and Saint Germain. Wow. But first, it's BBC World News.
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1: BBC News, I'm John Shea. President Trump has been greeted by hundreds of schoolchildren and the Chinese vice president on his arrival in Beijing for a high-stakes summit. The main business gets underway on Thursday when Mr. Trump will meet President Xi. The international official overseeing the planned reconstruction of Gaza says 7 months into the ceasefire, the door to the future of the Palestinian enclave remains closed. The High Representative for Gaza on the so-called Board of Peace said the truce had not been what the Palestinians were promised. Gunshots have rung out inside the Philippine Senate, where a standoff over the extradition of a senator to the International Criminal Court is continuing. Legislators and journalists were told to seek shelter as the building was locked down. Iran has restated its plan to maintain control of the Strait of Hormuz. A military spokesman said this would generate significant revenue and strengthen Iran's international influence. Lebanon says at least 12 people, including two children, have been killed in the latest Israeli strikes. Health officials said the attacks had targeted cars travelling on a coastal motorway. Waymo says it's recalling nearly 4,000 robo-taxis in the US after identifying a software risk that allowed the self-driving vehicles to enter flooded roads at higher speeds. The company said the recall comes after an empty vehicle was swept into a creek in Texas. Expedition organisers in Nepal say Sherpas have managed to clear a path to the summit of Mount Everest. The main route to the peak had been blocked by a huge chunk of glacial ice. And a court in Germany has told the company that makes Milka chocolate bars that it misled customers by shrinking the size of the product. A consumer group said the weight of the Alpine Milk bar had been cut, but the packaging wasn't noticeably changed. The US company Mondelez pointed to rising costs. It said it had told customers on its website. BBC News.
2: And from the Jazz 88 newsroom, researchers are warning that the U.S. is experiencing a reading recession, a slide that predates the COVID-19 pandemic. A new analysis of state test scores from 3rd to 8th grade for over 5,000 school districts in 38 states found that only 5 states plus D.C. had meaningful growth in reading test scores from 2022 to 2025. The analysis by scholars at Harvard, Stanford, and Dartmouth also found students remain nearly half a grade level behind pre-pandemic levels in reading and only slightly better in math. Still, some states and school districts are making progress, largely by shifting toward phonics-based instruction and providing extra support for struggling readers. The Minnesota House approved changes that amend the state's Human Rights Act to further accommodate Minnesotans living with disabilities. The bill covers areas like housing, public services, education, and other public services. Lawmakers say it was important to pass this bill now because federal law currently threatens to undermine the Rehabilitation Act of 1974, which provides many of these protections. The bill passed the House 88-42, and the Senate has already passed it. Minnesotans driving electric vehicles have been experiencing dismay at the newly revised licensing fee that has some feeling like they're being punished for choosing the option of an electric vehicle. The perspective has the potential to adversely affect a market that's already been impacted by the rollback of federal tax incentives last fall. The Star Tribune reports Minnesota changed its fees on electric vehicles last year and also in 2023 in order to make up for lost gas tax revenue. Some EV drivers say they are bearing a disproportionately large share of that burden. Minnesota has experienced a drop in gas tax revenue for decades, due in large part to automobiles becoming more fuel efficient. Sports. Last night, the two-time defending PWHL champion Minnesota Frost saw their season come to a close with a 2-1 loss in Game 5 last night in Montreal. That means the Victoires move on to face Ottawa in the Walter Cup Finals. In men's hockey, the Minnesota Wild trying to stave off elimination tonight in their Game 5 against the Colorado Avalanche, with the puck dropping at 7:10 from Ball Arena in Colorado. The Twins celebrating a shutout for right-hander Bailey Ober. That was to in service of a win over the Miami Marlins last night in Minneapolis, 3-0. Game 2 of their three-game interleague series tonight, starting at 6:40. The Saints won over Columbus in St. Paul last night, 10-5 victory for St. Paul, and they'll have another game tonight. And the Minnesota United, Major League Soccer, at Allianz Field, St. Paul, tonight at 7:30 against the Colorado Rapids. One more note here, Timberwolves lost to the Spurs last night in Game 5 of the Western Conference Finals, 126-97, and the Timberwolves face elimination in Game 6 Friday night at Target Center, and the Lynx picked up their first win of the season with a victory on the road over Phoenix yesterday, 88-84, with their next action away against Dallas tomorrow night. Twin Cities roadways in Champlin, northbound 169, down to one lane at 117th Avenue during the midday, and in Minneapolis, westbound I-94, a lane is closed at Highway 55 for bridge construction work out to the end of June. And in your Twin Cities forecast for today, shooting for a high around 74, northwest breezes around 10, and sunny skies, down to 51 overnight. Chance for showers and thunderstorms in the afternoon tomorrow and into Thursday night, with highs tomorrow 79. Friday, back to sunny skies and warm, very warm. Looking for 84 degrees, gusty west winds to accompany that heat. 55 and fair at listener-driven Jazz 88 as we get back into music from Ray Brown on Saint-Tropez.

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You just heard George Cables with Lush Life off the album In Good Company. I'm Sumaya, a student from Minneapolis Roosevelt High, and you're listening to Jazz a Class right here on Jazz 88. 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The last song was it's pretty long, 8 minutes. Most of the jazz I listen to is on the short end, I guess. Usually doesn't pass 5 minutes, but that song before was pretty good. Coming up next is Roderick Harper with Confidence, right here on Jazz 88.

0: Now, a jazz moment. 1957 marked the formation of one of the most popular vocal groups in jazz history, Lambert, Hendrix, and Ross. They got together almost by accident when Dave Lambert and John Hendrix hired a group of singers to do some Basie charts. They hired NEA jazz master Annie Ross to coach the singers.
1: They hit every note perfectly, but it didn't swing. It didn't have the Basie swing. So the money had been spent, the producer was tearing his hair out, and finally, Dave Lambert, who was very into electronics, he said, I have an idea.
0: His idea was to have Annie Ross, John Hendrix, and Dave Lambert record the many vocal parts themselves. Then they'd lay down the tracks in the recording, one on top of the other, a studio technique known as multi-tracking, rarely used back then.

0: tearing back, first with just one track, and then with two tracks, and three tracks. I mean, it was the most incredible moment. It was magic.
1: This jazz moment with vocalist Annie Ross was created by the National Endowment for the Arts. The all-time masters, in their own words, at this time each weekday on 88.5. Hear more at arts.gov.
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You just heard Champion Fulton Trio with Do It Again, featuring Klaus Lindquist. I'm Sumaya, a student from Minneapolis Roosevelt High, and you're listening to Jazz of Class, right here on Jazz 88. Now it's time for our jazz but not jazz section, and that can take a lot of different forms. For example, it could be like a jazz song that's by an artist that doesn't normally make jazz music, or it could be like a jazz cover of a song that's not normally jazz, or even a song by a jazz artist that isn't jazz. For my song, I chose Do the Music by Magma. They're a bit like unknown, I guess. They're this French sort of avant-garde music collective, and they do a lot of things with their music. As you'll see, or I guess as you'll hear in the song, it's in a made-up language. There are some lyrics in English, of course, but for Magma, the band members, they made up this own sort of language to go with like the mythos of their music, because there's like a lot of lore, I guess, like in their music. It tells a whole like space opera story. But yeah, so it's a made up language. There aren't actually any official translations, so you just kind of have to use your imagination for what they're saying. And I really like the song. It's strange, definitely strange, but I don't know, it's kind of catchy to me, and it's fun. I like weirder music, maybe you do too, so I hope you enjoy it.

0: You just heard Benny Golson with My Blues House off the album Groovin' with Golson. I'm Sumaya, a student from Minneapolis Roosevelt High, and you're listening to Jazz of Class right here on Jazz 88. So back in high school, Benny Golson actually played in the band with John Coltrane, which, I mean, to me, that's pretty cool. Imagine if I was in a band with like Michael Jackson or something somehow. Even though we went through high school in like completely different time periods. Coming up next hour, you'll hear from some great artists, Pearl Bailey, Charles Lloyd, and Betty LaVette. But first, it's BBC World News. I'm Sumaya, a senior at Minneapolis Roosevelt High. 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
1: BBC News, I'm John Shea. Donald Trump has been greeted by hundreds of schoolchildren and the Chinese vice president on his arrival in Beijing for a high-stakes meeting with President Xi. Mr. Trump and business leaders accompanying him will try to secure concessions on trade from the Chinese. The official overseeing the planned reconstruction of Gaza says 7 months into the ceasefire, the door to the future of the Palestinian enclave remains closed. The High Representative for Gaza on the so-called Board of Peace said the truce had not been what the Palestinians were promised. Gunshots inside the Philippine Senate have sent legislators and journalists fleeing for cover during an apparent operation to arrest a fugitive senator. Soldiers had earlier entered the building where Ronald De La Rosa has been seeking refuge. Iran has restated its plan to maintain control of the Strait of Hormuz. A military spokesman said this would generate significant revenue and strengthen Iran's international influence. President Zelensky says Russia has fired at least 800 drones at Ukraine, killing six people. He said it wasn't a coincidence that what he called one of the longest massive attacks had taken place on the day of President Trump's visit to China. The National Executive of South Africa's governing ANC is meeting to discuss a court ruling ordering Parliament to set up an impeachment inquiry into President Cyril Ramaphosa. The court found that the blocking of impeachment proceedings 4 years ago was unlawful. A man convicted of killing his wife and son in the United States has had the verdict overturned. Defense lawyers successfully argued that the murder trial was invalid because a court clerk had improperly influenced the jury. And expedition organizers in Nepal say Sherpas have managed to clear a path to the summit of Mount Everest. The main route to the peak had been blocked by a huge chunk of glacial ice, but the elite Nepali climbers have established an alternative ascent. BBC News.
2: And from the Jazz 88 newsroom, Americans paid more for their groceries in April, but high gas prices were only one of the reasons why. Government figures released Tuesday showed prices for food eaten at home rose 2.9% last month compared to a year earlier. That was the highest year-over-year inflation for the category since August 2023. Rising fuel prices were a factor, but tariffs and extreme weather have also weighed on U.S. food prices. Two Purdue University economists say the costs to produce, process, store, and transport food can take up to 6 months to show up on supermarket shelves. That means the full impact of rising energy costs on food likely hasn't hit retail grocery prices yet. With just days left in the 2026 legislative session, Minnesota lawmakers remain split on several major budget and policy bills. As the May 18th adjournment deadline approaches, Hamline University political science professor David Schultz says the closely divided legislature is making it difficult to reach agreements on issues like bonding, public safety, and guns. Schultz says the tied House and narrow Senate majority have created an unusually deadlocked session with some of the most contentious proposals becoming highly partisan battles. Lawmakers are expected to continue working through the weekend in hopes of finishing their work before adjournment. Minnesota Attorney General Keith Ellison is hosting a forum this evening on the future of Hennepin County Medical Center. HCMC is facing significant financial challenges. State officials say closing the hospital is not an option. Ellison will hear from staff, community members, and patients on how to strengthen HCMC. The forum's being live streamed on the Attorney General's YouTube channel. HCMC is a level one trauma center and the region's top burn center. The State Department of Labor and Industry is awarding $1.5 million in youth skills training grants to 17 partnerships across the state. The funding will help schools and employers expand programs that give students aged 16 and older hands-on career experience and paid work opportunities. Schools benefiting in the metro include Eden Prairie, Farmington, West Tonka, Hopkins, and just outside the metro, Big Lake schools will also benefit. And checking sports. Timberwolves lost to the Spurs last night in Game 5 of the Western Conference NBA Finals. 126-97 final score, which makes the Wolves down 3-2 to San Antonio in the series, and they face elimination Friday night if they can't pull it off at Target Center in Game 6. Minnesota Lynx picked up their first win of the season over Phoenix 88-84 on the road yesterday. The Lynx are away at Dallas tomorrow night. Minnesota Frost season is over. No championship this time after that loss to Montreal in Game 5. The Victoires move on to face Ottawa in the Walter Cup Championship Series. Minnesota Wild need to win to stave off elimination tonight against Colorado. And that game happening out in the mountains at 7:10 our time. Twins had a shutout yesterday in their win over Miami at Target Field, 3-0. Game 2 of their 3-game series tonight at 6:40. Saints won at St. Paul over Columbus last night, 10-5. And they play again tonight. Pro soccer in town tonight, too. The Loons host Colorado at 7:30. And on the roads today in Champlain, northbound 169 down to one lane at 117th Avenue. And in the core metro, State Highway 280, fully closed for the summer season from 94 the whole way to 35W. Sunny 74 with a northwest breeze at 10 today, mostly clear down to 51 tonight. Thursday afternoon, chance for showers and thunderstorms, high 79. Storms could continue into Thursday evening down to 58. Wind getting gusty as the evening progresses. And then windy and sunny and hot on Friday, high of 84 predicted. Fair now at 66 degrees, north breeze 15, gusting to 25, and a low humidity at 29%. 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

composer and pianist with roots in central Minnesota, south central Minnesota, Windham to be exact, Maria Schneider and her band from the new American Crow EP. That was A World Lost. Grant Green opening the hour from Born to be Blue. It was Cool Blues, 88.5 listener-driven Jazz 88. 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
1: John McLaughlin, yes.

Butcher Brown bringing in guitar ace Charlie Hunter to help out on that number called Espionage from the Solar Music release by Butcher Brown. Remember Shakti from The Believer, it was Lotus Feet, a recording that we received courtesy of the Leigh Kamen Estate, the Leigh Kamen Legacy Organization, carrying on the good work of that legendary Minnesota jazz broadcaster. 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When you hear their messages on the air, you can know that these are people who share your values of music and community, and we suggest patronizing them when possible. Legacy on the way with some help from Christian McBride on a jazzy number from that vocalist, and this from the leader of the Jazz Messengers, that legendary drummer and launchpad of so many jazz luminary careers. It's Art Blakey from the Monin release, The

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0: Be sure you join us Sunday nights at 8 for some really great music on Sinatra and Friends. Frank, Ella, Tony, and a host of other great American songbook singers, along with some of the best bands ever. 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
2: BBC News with Chris Aldridge. The official overseeing the planned reconstruction of Gaza says the ceasefire agreed with Israel 7 months ago is being violated every day, with families living in fear and more than a million people still in need of shelter. Nikolai Mladenov also called on members of Hamas to lay down their arms or leave the territory. Israel's prime minister has revealed that he visited the United Arab Emirates during the conflict with Iran. Benjamin Netanyahu said he held talks with the Emirati president, resulting in what he called an historic breakthrough in relations. The war with Iran is expected to be high on the agenda when Donald Trump holds talks with the Chinese President Xi Jinping in the coming hours. Mr. Trump has now arrived in Beijing, accompanied by business leaders hoping to secure trade deals. The Philippines President Ferdinand Marcos has denied there was any attempt to arrest a fugitive politician after gunshots were heard in the country's Senate. Ronald De La Rosa is wanted by the International Criminal Court for crimes against humanity. There were rumours he would be seized after soldiers were seen entering the Senate building. The Secretary General of South Africa's governing ANC party has backed the country's president, dismissing calls for Cyril Ramaphosa to resign. A court on Monday ordered Parliament to launch impeachment procedures against Mr. Ramaphosa in response to a scandal which saw thieves steal bundles of cash hidden in a sofa at the president's country residence. The French authorities have confined more than 1,700 people to a cruise ship docked in Bordeaux because of a suspected outbreak of norovirus. Around 50 passengers are showing symptoms of the virus, which causes nausea and vomiting. WhatsApp has introduced a new security measure encrypting conversations users have with its artificial intelligence facility. The company said people wanted these discussions to be secret. BBC News.
3: From the Jazz 88 newsroom, Republican senators in Louisiana have advanced a plan to eliminate one of two majority black Democratic-held congressional seats. The Senate committee vote early today follows a U.S. Supreme Court ruling that struck down the state's House map as an illegal racial gerrymander. Committee members heard hours of testimony from black residents and Democrats opposed to the move. Republicans chose not to target both Democratic seats. The Supreme Court's recent ruling weakening the Voting Rights Act protections has prompted similar redistricting efforts in southern states like Tennessee and Alabama. Those efforts are part of a broader national redistricting battle that has involved about one-third of the states. Former Republican Minnesota Governor Tim Pawlenty is heading back to the private sector as the new president and CEO of the Solar Energy Industries Association. The National Trade Organization represents the country's solar and energy storage industry and advocates for renewable energy growth across the U.S. Pawlenty will officially take the role on June 15th. He served as Minnesota's governor from 2003 to 2011 as a fiscal and social conservative who was nonetheless interested in renewable energy. Pawlenty previously has led several national business and financial organizations. And a northwestern Minnesota drive-in theater is taking an unexpected intermission after Tuesday's winds literally blew off part of the screen. The Skyview Drive-In in Warren posted on Facebook, quote, "Welp, we've had better days," end quote, after strong gusts mangled the giant movie screen. They also asked if anyone knew a good handyman. The beloved drive-in has survived since 1954. Locals are optimistic this isn't the final showing, just a dramatic plot twist. Wind gusts in the Warren area were reported as high as 49 miles per hour Tuesday. The Skyview is one of five surviving drive-in theaters in Minnesota. The Wild will try to stave off elimination against the Avalanche in Colorado tonight, starting at 7. The Timberwolves are now behind 3-2 in their best-of-seven series with San Antonio after a loss last night, 126-97, Game 6 in Minneapolis on Friday. Twins and Saints playing at home tonight, and the Minnesota United soccer franchise hosting Colorado at Allianz Field at 7:30. Metro roads in Minneapolis. Westbound 94, one lane closed at Highway 55 for bridge work continuing till the end of June. Under sunny skies, our high today 73, down to 50 overnight. South wind gusts tomorrow up to 30 miles per hour, a high of 78. Afternoon showers and thunderstorms possible. That chance for showers and storms follows us into Thursday evening. Sunny, windy, and 84 expected on Friday. I'm Travis Ryder for Jazz 88.

No need for the blues when you've got the afternoon cruise. Hey, it's Yancey, and I've got all sorts of jazzy sounds for your weekday wind down. Tune in Monday through Thursday from 3 to 7 p.m., and we get started at 2:30 on Fridays with traffic on the 10s. 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

Twin Cities fixture on saxophone and also flute, who's played with Motion Poets and Charanga Tropical. Here he is under his own name, Doug Little, from the album The Phoenix. That was called Frevo. Minnesota music on Minnesota's Jazz Station. Dr. Michael White before that, some Crescent City Sounds, King of the Second Line. And that's what we heard. Right after Miles Davis, which opened the hour, from Blue Haze, it was Smooch. We are getting your 2 o'clock hour going. We're just getting going. So much good music to come. Brandy Younger, Mary Lou Williams. And on MN90, a focus on our state's own cartoon pals from Frostbite Falls. Rocky and Bullwinkle in focus on MN90. That's after this from Jeremy Siskind featuring Claire Martin on Everybody Knows.

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1: Jay Ward had a great idea. Ward had co-created the animated series The Rocky and Bullwinkle Show in 1959. The show's action centered around the fictional town of Frostbite Falls, Minnesota, and one of its principal characters, Bullwinkle the Moose, was governor of a dreadful little island called Moosylvania, somewhere in the middle of the Lake of the Woods. The great idea? To petition President John F. Kennedy to make Moosylvania a real state. It was a publicity stunt, of course, but Ward took out a 3-year lease on an actual island along the Minnesota-Canada border. They drove to 50 cities, getting signatures on his petition. October 1962, Ward and a friend showed up at the White House gates, demanding to see the president. The guards showed them their rifles and told them to beat it.
2: On the island of Cuba.
1: President Kennedy was busy with the Cuban Missile Crisis. Moosylvania, alas, never became a state, but the Rocky and Bullwinkle Show remains an animated TV classic.
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Coleman Hawkins from the Hawkin Hi-Fi. I'm shooting. Hi. Mary Lou Williams at the piano with Syllogism. Brandy Younger on harp with Blue Nile. And Jeremy Siskind with Claire Martin on the vocal on that Leonard Cohen song, Everybody Knows. It's all here on 88.5, and it's all made possible through your contributions. If you gave during the spring on-air drive, thank you, thank you, thank you. You're the reason we can do this. If you haven't given yet, it's not too late. We are we're fundraising up to the end of June to set our future budget. 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Jazz88.fm. We're ready to take that gift in any amount right now. Yancey will bring you the afternoon cruise, starting with BBC World Headlines, live from London at 3:01. Traffic information straight from the source every 10 minutes beginning at 3:30 to get you through your drive. And we get back into the music with Pacific Northwest pianist and composer Carrie Politzer. Her recent release called Alternate Route, this is Change of Plans.

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1: 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And if you're like me, you like to shake things up a little bit and throw a little spice into your jazz. I'm talking a little bit of funk, a little bit of soul, maybe some blues, maybe a little fusion. 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
2: I'm DJ Nixter with School News. The 2026 Athena Award recipients from Minneapolis have been announced. They are Kamaria Jordan from Camden High School, Rami Keenan from Edison High School, Talila Johnson from North High School, Brooklyn Erickson from Roosevelt High School, Maggie Osgood from South High School, Annika Midness from Southwest High School, and Parker Staub from Washburn High School. Congratulations to all Athena Award recipients for 2026.

0: Dizzy Gillespie and Stuff Smith welcoming us to the afternoon cruise with Rio Pakistan. It's 88.5 KBEM FM in Minneapolis and St. Paul. 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
1: BBC News, I'm John Shea. The international official overseeing the planned reconstruction of Gaza has said the door to the future of the Palestinian enclave remains closed. In his first news conference since joining President Trump's Board of Peace, Nikolai Mladenov said the ceasefire was barely holding, with violations happening every day. He urged Hamas to lay down its weapons, but said it didn't need to disappear as a political movement. Here's Sebastian Usher.
2: There are breaches, violations almost every day. Israel carries out attacks on what it says are Hamas targets. Civilians are killed. More than 800 Palestinians have been killed in Gaza since the ceasefire began, according to medics there, four Israeli soldiers. So the situation is in abeyance, really. It's neither one thing nor another. And it's a downbeat message that he gave, essentially, that the ceasefire hasn't been what the Palestinians were promised nor what they deserved, and that the security that Israel needs hasn't been provided by it either.
1: It's emerged that the Israeli Prime Minister Benjamin Netanyahu visited the United Arab Emirates during the war with Iran. A statement from Mr. Netanyahu's office said a meeting with the Emirati leader resulted in a historic breakthrough. Ione Wells reports from Jerusalem.
3: Israel and the United Arab Emirates already normalised diplomatic relations based on the Abraham Accords agreements between Israel and some Arab countries. But Israel and the US's war with Iran appears to have deepened that relationship and developed the alliance militarily too. On Tuesday, the US ambassador to Israel, Mike Huckabee, said Israel had sent batteries and personnel from its Iron Dome air defence system to the UAE during the war. Now, there is this confirmation that Israel's prime minister secretly travelled to meet with the UAE's president. Iran has repeatedly criticised the Emirates over what it sees as closer ties and cooperation with Israel and the US.
1: President Trump has been greeted by the Chinese vice president and hundreds of schoolchildren on his arrival in Beijing for a high-stakes summit. The main business gets underway on Thursday when Mr. Trump has talks with President Xi Jinping. A BBC correspondent in Beijing says Mr. Trump will be delighted by the pomp and pageantry that his hosts are laying on for him. The US Senate has approved Donald Trump's nominee to lead the central bank. Kevin Warsh will take over as chairman of the Federal Reserve. Here's Samira Hussein.
4: The president has been a vocal critic of the outgoing chair of the Federal Reserve, Jerome Powell, calling him both incompetent and the worst Fed chair in history for not cutting interest rates fast enough. But if Mr. Trump selected Kevin Warsh for being someone who would cut the cost of borrowing, he may be disappointed. The latest economic data shows that prices have increased significantly for American consumers, which leads many in the financial markets to think the next move the Fed makes will be to raise rates.
1: World News from the BBC.
0: And from the Jazz 88 newsroom, the Trump administration is expanding its fraud-busting initiative in federal health programs. Vice President J.D. Vance announced today a $1.3 billion deferral in Medicaid reimbursements to California, and that's said to be the largest ever deferral. The administration is also imposing a six-month freeze on some new Medicare enrollments and warning states to investigate Medicaid fraud or risk losing funding. The new efforts are part of Vance's anti-fraud task force. Several alleged fraud schemes have been prosecuted in federal health programs, and states have acknowledged it's a legitimate concern. But some have pushed back on the administration's aggressive tactics. In local news, once again, the Minnesota House floor session started with Democrats demanding action on the gun violence prevention package passed by the Senate. It includes a ban on assault weapons. DFL floor leader Jamie Long questioned Republican House Speaker Lisa Damith.
5: Madam Speaker, it has been 9 days since the Senate sent over Senate File 4067, which is the comprehensive gun violence prevention package. I've asked a few times to try to determine the location of the bill, and I'm wondering if you could tell me where the bill is located.
6: Representative Long, there are a number of bills that the Senate sent over that are omnibus bills. It is with those others being reviewed.
0: Representative Long did respond.
5: Madam Speaker, we do not have very many days left. It has been 9 days since the bill has been sent to us, and we have heard cries and pleas from Annunciation families and others that the bill be allowed to advance to the floor for a vote. It is in your control right now whether that happens, and I ask that you move that forward.
0: On timing, Speaker Damith said, quote, It is the Speaker's prerogative, and that will be announced to the body when it moves forward, end quote. The session ends on Monday. And Minnesota Attorney General Keith Ellison is hosting a forum this evening at 6 p.m. on the future of Hennepin County Medical Center. HCMC faces significant financial challenges, and state officials say closing the hospital is not an option. Ellison will hear from staff, community members, and patients on how to make HCMC stronger. The forum is being live-streamed on Attorney General Ellison's YouTube channel. HCMC is a Level 1 trauma center and the region's top burn center. That's news, and in sports, we've got Major League Baseball with the Twins beating the Miami Marlins 3-0 last night. Game 2 of that 3-game interleague series is tonight at 6:40 p.m. In minor league baseball, the St. Paul Saints won 10-5 against the Columbus Clippers last night. They rematch this evening at 6:37. In women's hockey, the Minnesota Frost saw their season come to a close with a 2-1 loss against Montreal last night. And in men's hockey, the Minnesota Wild face elimination against the Colorado Avalanche this evening at 7:10. In soccer, Minnesota United hosts Colorado at Allianz Field. That's at 7:30 this evening. And the Timberwolves lost to the Spurs 126-97 last night. They are now down 3-2 against San Antonio. They face elimination on Friday night at 8:30 p.m. And the Lynx picked up their first win of the series, 88-84 over the Phoenix Mercury. The Lynx play an away game against the Dallas Wings tomorrow at 7 p.m. That is sports. I've got messages. Then we're getting into the music. It's Jazz 88.
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0: This afternoon will remain sunny with a high in the lower 70s. Tonight will be mostly clear with a low around 51. It is currently blue skies and sunshine from where I'm sitting, 70 degrees, fair weather, and you're now listening to The Afternoon Cruise. I'm Yancey, bringing you music for the moment. It's Wednesday here on Jazz 88. That means I've got a stack of wax with the hottest tracks. Going to get started with a vinyl select from Paul Chambers. This album, Just Friends, it features Curtis Fuller on trombone, Yusuf Lateef on the sax, Tommy Turrentine on trumpet. We're going to hear a tune called Bass Region. It's Jazz 88. Sit back, relax, and enjoy the ride. 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

0: music from Wynton Marsalis and the Lincoln Center Jazz Orchestra. That tune was called Root Groove, and it was from a compilation entitled Jump Start and Jazz, two ballets. Wynton Marsalis was commissioned by the New York City Ballet to write the scores for two original ballets performed by Peter Martins and Twyla Tharp. And you heard Root Groove from one of those. Before that, Dropped the Needle on a record by Paul Chambers, Just Friends. The tune was called Bass Region, featuring Yusuf Lateef on sax, Curtis Fuller on trombone, Tommy Turrentine on the trumpet, Wynton Kelly on piano, Lex Humphreys on the drums. It's Wax Wednesday here on the Afternoon Cruise. You know I've got a stack of wax with the hottest tracks. You'll hear more of those vinyl selects throughout the program. And it's just about 3:30, which means it's time for our live drive time reports on the 10s, direct from the Regional Transportation Management Center. Standing by, it's Mike Larson with First Alert Traffic.
1: Indeed, it's a beautiful afternoon. Let's talk about the traffic in Minneapolis, westbound 94 at Nicollet Avenue. We've got two vehicles on the left shoulder here. There's a trooper there with them. All lanes are open, but there are pedestrians out of their vehicles here, so be prepared for that. Also in Minneapolis, southbound 35W, the ramp to go to 4th Street. The right side of that ramp is taken up right now. There's a single car being put onto a flatbed tow truck. There's a trooper there as well, but there's single file traffic getting by on the left side through there. It is early on in the rush hour, but we're seeing normal congestion through both downtown areas, so don't expect it to be easy. Just expect it to be a beautiful day. Take your time. Everyone's going to get home safe. It's drive time traffic on the 10s from Jazz 88, and we're live from MnDOT's RTMC.
0: We are going to hear from Dave Douglas, and then a vinyl select. Paul Chambers will join Dexter Gordon and Philly Joe Jones on a tune. Stay tuned. It's the Afternoon Cruise on Listener Driven Jazz 88.

0: music from Dexter Gordon. That was Modal Mood, and it featured, who did it feature? Kenny Drew on piano, Paul Chambers on bass, Philly Joe Jones on the drums. I'll let the record reflect because it is a vinyl select. As I read from these liner notes, Dexter Keith Gordon was born in Los Angeles in 1923. His father was a doctor whose patients included Duke Ellington and Lionel Hampton. He started off studying clarinet, jumping to alto sax in high school, and then he quit school at 17, took up the tenor, and joined a local band. And the rest is history. He is the sax player that we know and love, going on to collaborate with Louis Armstrong and influence so many of our favorite players. You heard it here on The Afternoon Cruise. I'm Yancey. This is Jazz 88. It's Wax Wednesday and some folks in the stack today. Mary Fettig, we've got Errol Garner, Maxine Sullivan, some Bobby Humphrey, just off the top of the dome. So stick around for more jazzy sounds here on The Afternoon Cruise. We've also got traffic with Mike Larson.
1: Yes, indeed. In Minneapolis, this is westbound 94 at Nicollet Avenue. Actually, it's right underneath the LaSalle Avenue Bridge. We've still got one vehicle on the left shoulder there with a trooper, but all lanes are open through here. In Wayzata, this is eastbound 394. It's actually 12 just before 494. Eastbound, right at the exit to go to County Road 15. There's a couple vehicles that are inside some construction lines. Construction has limited Highway 12 here to just one lane, but they have moved their accident inside those cones so that the one lane can keep going through here. But it's moving slowly at this point. St. Paul, eastbound 94 at Franklin Avenue. We've got a vehicle being put onto a tow truck on the right shoulder here. There's a MnDOT First truck. There was just there. They've moved off at this point, so I think this is about ready to move at that and open up that shoulder. It's drive time traffic on the 10s from Jazz 88, and we're live from MnDOT's RTMC.
0: We're going to hear from the Christian McBride Big Band featuring Jose James in a recognizable classic that you'll hear after this message. Stay tuned. 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

0: Jose James with the Christian McBride Big Band. That was Moanin' from Without Further Ado, a 2025 project, which featured Steve Davis, Michael Dees, or James Burton III on that trombone. We had Freddie Hendricks, Brandon Lee, and Frank Green in the trumpet section. And in the sax section, Steve Wilson, Todd Bashore, Ron Blake, Xavier Davis on piano, Quincy Phillips on the drums. You are tuned in to the Afternoon Cruise. I'm Yancey. It's Jazz 88 and it's Wednesday. Coming up for our vinyl selects, we are going to hear from Hank Jones in the next set. Also down the line, Errol Garner, some Bobby Humphrey, some Maxine Sullivan, Gloria Lynn. So stay tuned for more music. I've got a few messages for you, so sit tight.
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0: And it's time for traffic with Mike Larson.
3: In St. Paul, northbound 35E at Maryland Avenue, just before the Maryland exit, we got a single car crash on the left lane here. This is the left regular lane. There's a collection lane left of that as well, separated by double lines. It's the express lane. But there's a single vehicle there. So two lanes open to the right. This is right as the exit coming off of Cayuga Street is there. In St. Paul, eastbound 94 at Franklin Avenue, we still have a vehicle being put onto a tow truck on the right shoulder here, but all lanes are open. Moving slowly through this. The Minnesota State Patrol is conducting a seatbelt enforcement campaign from now through the end of the month. Buckle up, every seat, every ride. That's the way to do it and stay safe. We're live from the Regional Transportation Management Center. 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

0: music from Maxine Sullivan with the Scott Hamilton Quartet. What a petty song. I just kind of was listening to the lyrics on that one. And it's petty. She said, so you met someone who set you back on your heels. Goody, goody. You met someone and now you know how it feels. Goody, goody. You lie awake just singing the blues all night. Goody, goody. I hope you're satisfied, you rascal, you. I love petty lyrics. I love, again, the expansiveness of human emotion and expression as sung, as played. You hear a lot of that in jazz. Anyways, before that, Maxine Sullivan with the Scott Hamilton Quartet, we also heard Hank Jones. Now, Hank Jones was on record as well. And the players accompanying him got to get y'all that information. That was from an album called The Talented Touch. And you heard it here on The Afternoon Cruise. I'm Yancey. It's Jazz 88. It's Wax Wednesday. And you're listening alongside. Coming up in the next hour, a Herbie Hancock classic. We'll hear from Wayne Shorter, some Jeremy Pelt, and then on the vinyl side of things, Gloria Lynn. Maybe some Tania Maria. I also brought in a vinyl of her. That could be fun. Yeah, I got y'all covered. So stick around for more jazzy sounds. I've got a message before traffic. Stay tuned.
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0: And the personnel on that Hank Jones track, that was Barry Galbraith on guitar, Ozzie Johnson on drums, Milt Hinton on the bass. And now we've got Mike Larson with First Alert Traffic.
2: Yes, in St. Paul, northbound 35E, just between the Cayuga Street and the Maryland exits. We've got a single vehicle blocking the left lane. The express lane is open to the left of that, and there's three lanes open to the right, but things are moving slow through here. Little Canada, westbound 36, in between the 35E exits. We've got two vehicles on the right shoulder here, and they're being assisted by a MnDOT First truck as well. And in St. Paul, this is eastbound 94 at Franklin Avenue. We still have a vehicle being put onto a tow truck on the right shoulder here. All three lanes are open. It's drive time traffic on the 10s from Jazz 88, and we're live from MnDOT's RTMC.
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3: BBC News, I'm John Shea. The international official overseeing the planned reconstruction of Gaza has said the door to the future of the Palestinian enclave remains closed. In his first news conference since joining President Trump's Board of Peace, Nikolai Mladenov said the ceasefire was barely holding.
4: There are violations every day, and some of them are very serious. Civilians still are being killed, the families live in fear, the delays and restrictions continue to affect humanitarian access and daily life.
3: He urged Hamas to lay down its weapons, but said it didn't need to disappear as a political movement. Gaza medics say more than 800 Palestinians have been killed by Israel since the ceasefire, while Israel says four of its soldiers have been killed. The office of the Israeli Prime Minister Benjamin Netanyahu has said he paid what it called a secret visit to the United Arab Emirates during the war with Iran. The statement said he had a meeting with the Emirati president that resulted in what it called a historic breakthrough in relations. The UAE Foreign Ministry has denied the claim, calling it baseless. Final preparations are being made in China for a long-awaited meeting between Donald Trump and Xi Jinping. They're due to meet in Beijing in the coming hours for talks on US tariffs, competition over technology, and the war in Iran. Mr. Trump wants China to put pressure on Tehran to reopen the Strait of Hormuz. Stephen McDonnell is in Beijing.
5: Before coming to China, Donald Trump said he was going to raise the Iran war issue with Xi Jinping. Then suddenly, just before leaving the US, he said, we don't need China to fix our problems in the Middle East. It seems he was watering down expectations, possibly fearing he was going to get nothing on this. China blames the US and Israel for starting the war and might say, well, you created this global economic chaos. Why should we clean it up?
3: President Volodymyr Zelensky says Russia has fired a barrage of at least 800 drones at Ukraine, killing six people. Posting on social media, Mr. Zelensky said it wasn't a coincidence that what he called one of the longest massive attacks had taken place on the day of President Trump's visit to China. Abdujalil Abdurasulov reports from Kyiv.
6: The attack focused on Ukraine's western regions. Military officials say 27 drones managed to hit their targets, including a residential building in Rivne, where at least three people were killed. There were explosions recorded as far west as the Carpathia region, which rarely experiences aerial attacks, causing Slovakia to temporarily close its border. Hungary has summoned the Russian ambassador over the strikes. According to Ukraine's Air Force, Russian drones used Moldova's and Belarus's airspace to reach their targets.
3: This is the latest world news from the BBC.
0: And from the Jazz 88 newsroom. Americans paid more for their groceries in April, but high gas prices were only one of the reasons why. Government figures released on Tuesday showed prices for food eaten at home rose 2.9% last month compared to a year earlier. That was the highest year-over-year inflation for the category since August of 2023. Rising fuel prices were a factor, but tariffs and extreme weather also have weighed on U.S. food prices. Two Purdue University economists say the costs to produce, process, store, and transport food can take up to 6 months to show up on supermarket shelves. That means the full impact of rising energy costs on food likely hasn't hit retail grocery prices just yet. In regional news, inflation is once again putting pressure on Minnesota families. New federal data released this week shows U.S. inflation climbed to 3.8% in April, the highest level in nearly 3 years, driven largely by rising energy prices. Statewide, consumer prices were up 2.8% over the past year as of March, with gasoline prices jumping more than 11% locally. Grocery prices, rent, restaurant meals, and recreation costs also increased. Economists say Minnesotans are feeling the impact most at the gas pump and grocery store. While many middle-income families are cutting back on dining out, travel, and entertainment spending to keep up with higher everyday costs. And Minnesota first responders are reporting a rise in water rescue calls across the state as warmer weather and fishing opener season bring more people onto lakes and rivers. Recent incidents have included canoe capsizes, boating emergencies, and cold water rescues. The Minnesota DNR's Lisa Dugan says boaters should make safety part of every outing and always wear life jackets. Dugan says many rescue victims were not wearing one when they ended up in the water. Officials are also reminding Minnesotans that water temperatures remain dangerously cold at this time of the year, increasing the risk of cold water shock. That's news. In sports, we've got the Twins, who beat the Miami Marlins 3-0 last night. Game two of their three-game series is tonight at 6:40. In minor league baseball, the St. Paul Saints won 10-5 against the Columbus Clippers last night. They have a rematch again this evening at 6:37. And the Minnesota Frost closed their season with a 2-1 loss against Montreal last night. The Minnesota Wild hockey team faced elimination, playing the Colorado Avalanche at 7:10 tonight. Minnesota United soccer team also plays Colorado tonight at 7:30. And the Timberwolves are going to face San Antonio in an elimination game on Friday night at 8:30. They lost against the Spurs 126-97 last night. The Minnesota Lynx also picked up their first win of the season, 88-84 over the Phoenix Mercury. The Lynx play the Dallas Wings tomorrow night at 7. Here's a message. I'm back with weather and then more music.
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0: And tonight will be mostly clear with a low around 51 degrees. Thursday, tomorrow, a 30% chance of showers after 4 p.m. It'll be cloudy with a high near 79. It is currently around 71 degrees, blue skies and sunshine from where I am sitting and what I can see. You're tuned in to the Afternoon Cruise. I'm Yancey. It's Jazz 88. Just a bit of Herbie Hancock, a classic from the Headhunters album. Stay tuned.

0: Chameleon. You know it. You love it. You're hearing it here on Jazz 88. It's Yancey and Mike Larson's got traffic.
1: Yes, Chameleon, that's my generation of jazz
0: there.
1: Okay.
0: Oh, yeah.
1: I'm dancing here. All right, in St. Paul, northbound northbound 35E, at Cayuga Street, between the Cayuga Street entrance ramp and the Maryland Avenue exit ramp. We still got a single vehicle on the left lane here with a Trooper and a MnDOT First truck. The left lane is blocked. The express lane to the left of that is open, and there's three lanes open to the right of that as well, but it's moving slowly through here. This is in Hopkins, northbound 169. This is just before the Lincoln Road Drive, exit. We've got a vehicle, two vehicles, on the right shoulder here as well. There are pedestrians out of their vehicles here, but all lanes are open. Minneapolis, westbound 94 at Nicollet Avenue. We've got a lot of flashing lights on the left shoulder here. Just one vehicle on the left side there through this. There's a MnDOT First truck that's coming up now blocking the left lane. I think we're making room for some tow truck action to come through here. And in Minneapolis, westbound 94, just at the junction to go to County Road 81, we've got two vehicles on the right shoulder here as well, but all lanes are open to the left. You can hear the latest road report on demand with one touch at jazz88.fm. We're live from MnDOT's RTMC. We are Jazz 88 Traffic.
0: Let's hear from Maynard Ferguson on this next track, an album called Brass Attitude. This is Waltz for Nicole.

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0: Gloria Lynn on that track, The Jazz in You. Before that, we heard from Maynard Ferguson, Waltz for Nicole from Brass Attitude. You're listening to The Afternoon Cruise. I'm Beyonce. Mike Larson's got traffic.
1: Yes, in St. Paul, northbound 35E at Cayuga. We still have

0: The left lane blocked here, waiting. We got a tow truck here now starting to work on this vehicle. In Hopkins, northbound 169, just before the Lincoln Road exit, we still have two vehicles on the right shoulder there, though, but all lanes are open as well. In Crystal, northbound 100 at County Road 81, just at the exit coming off of County Road 81, a vehicle on the right shoulder there being assisted by a trooper. It's Drive Time Traffic on the 10s from Jazz 88, and we're live from MnDOT's RTMC.
1: Jeffrey Keezer and Errol Garner in the next set after these messages. So stay tuned and trivia in 10. It's Jazz 88.
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0: Jeffrey Keyser, Falling Up. And that featured Scott Colley on bass, Kareem Riggins on drums, Ingrid Jensen on the horn, Paul Ballenbach on guitar, Steve Wilson on the alto flute. You're listening to The Afternoon Cruise. It's Yancey here, and it's Wednesday, so I've got records to drop the needle on throughout the program. And it's just about time for trivia, but first, traffic with Mike Larson.
1: Yes, indeed. This is in Hopkins, northbound 169 at Minnetonka Boulevard. We've got a two-car crash on the left shoulder. They're just off. The shoulder's not very big here. They're off right next to a guardrail. Be aware of this. Both lanes are open there, but slow down. In Crystal, this is northbound 100 near County Road 81. We've got two vehicles on the right shoulder here. Both lanes are moving well through here as well. And in Crystal, this is northbound 100 at Highway 81. Those vehicles have moved off and everything is working well through this zone right now. It's live from the Regional Transportation Management Center. We are Jazz 88 traffic, and it is trivia time.
0: It is trivia time. So if I remember correctly, it was May 11th, 1858 that Minnesota became a state. I got to check the stats on that.
1: I think that's correct.
0: 1858. Yeah. So we celebrated Statehood Day on Monday.
1: Yes.
0: And leading up to that, and now still, we're asking questions about official state things related to Minnesota. So the question today is this: what is Minnesota's official state tree?
1: Okay.
0: What is Minnesota's official state tree? That is the question today.
1: Okay.
0: All right. Got all the information you need?
1: Absolutely. Okay. I'm going to check out the big brains here at the RTMC.
0: Okay. Talk soon. If you've got the answer to today's trivia question, shoot me an email, studio@jazz88.fm. studio@jazz88.fm. I'm just making sure that I haven't asked this question already yet. No. Yes, the question is, what is Minnesota's official state tree? While you all think on that, Wayne Shorter is going to accompany us with a tune called 502 Blues. It's Jazz 88.

You're hearing the sounds of Wayne Shorter on this tune, 502 Blues, and I wanted to pop back in and remind you there's 3 minutes left to answer today's trivia question. The question was, what is Minnesota's official state tree? If you've got the answer, shoot me an email, studio@jazz88.fm. What is Minnesota's official state tree? I told you it would get harder as the week goes on. Don't let that stop you from guessing. It's Jazz 88.

0: Errol Garner on this track, I'm in the Mood for Love. Before that, Wayne Shorter from Adam's Apple, 502 Blues. You're listening to The Afternoon Cruise. I'm Yancey. It's time for traffic with Mike Larson.
1: In Eagan, this is southbound 35E at Cliff Road. We've got a two-car crash blocking the left lane here. There are people out of their vehicles. There's two troopers here now. The left lane is blocked. In Mendota Heights, southbound 35E at Highway 13, we've got a single vehicle, a truck, pickup on the left shoulder here. There was another vehicle there with them. They have driven off at this point. Both lanes are open. In Hopkins, southbound 169 at Minnetonka Boulevard, we still have two vehicles on the left shoulder. Very tight to the left lane, but the left lane is open through here. But also in Hopkins, northbound 169 at Lincoln, just before the Lincoln Drive exit, we've got two vehicles on the right shoulder. There's a trooper there now starting to work on getting one of these vehicles taken away, and pedestrians are out walking around their vehicles, so please be careful. You can hear the latest road report on demand with one touch at jazz88.fm. We're live from MnDOT's RTMC. 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
0: All right. So today's trivia question was,
1: yes,
0: what is Minnesota's official state tree?
1: Yes. And we, it was a unanimous decision right away. It's the Norway pine.
0: Wow, I'm surprised it was unanimous because our listeners were not unanimous
1: at all.
0: It is indeed the Norway pine or the red pine.
1: The red pine, yes. Sometimes people call it the red pine, yep.
0: Oh, yes. It became the official state tree in 1953. They are tall, stately trees reaching heights of 60 to nearly 150 feet tall. They can live to be about 400 years old.
1: Oh, yeah.
0: So...
1: grand old men.
0: There you have it. And yes, they grow grow on sand, on plains, next to lakes and swamps, and as well as like islands and peninsulas and lake shores and whatnot. So
1: the perfect tree for Minnesota.
0: Exactly. There you have it. All right. So it wasn't so hard for you all. We'll have to take it up a notch by Friday.
1: Yeah, absolutely. keep kicking it up a notch. Everyone's good.
0: Okay. Talk soon. And I want to shout out Lisa and Craig for getting the correct answer. Shout out to Cassandra, Marco, Jane, and Todd for participation. Good guesses, y'all. People were guessing maple, aspen. It's the pine. And now we'll hear some tree-themed songs. We're going to hear from Gary Burton, a tune called Firm Roots, and then Stephen Hobert with And the Birch Trees Danced. Hey, Birch Tree is another good option. Anyways, more music coming right now. It's The Afternoon Cruise on Jazz 88.

0: Hey, this is Nate Milstein. Join me for The Function every Thursday night from 9 to 11, where I will be playing the best in funk, acid jazz, neo-soul, and so much more, including all the latest and greatest local artists that groove. Right here at the home of the Twin Cities' best music, you know I'm talking about Jazz 88, baby.
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2: 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I'm Yancey for Jazz 88. What you just heard, Gary Burton, Firm Roots. From Gary Burton and the Berkeley All-Stars, Larry Monroe on the alto, Bill Pierce on tenor sax, we had Jeff Stout on the trumpet, Bruce Gerrits on bass, Jim Kelly on guitar, Orville Wright on piano, Tommy Campbell on drums, with Gary Burton on the vibes. You're hearing it here again on the Afternoon Cruise. Coming up, Stephen Hobert and the Birch Trees Danced, and Jeremy Pelt after Traffic with Mike Larson.
3: Yes, they still hop up in Eagan. This is southbound 35E at Cliff Road. The backups are going all the way back to Diffley Road on this, but the left lane is now reopened at this point. All three lanes are open. There's still one vehicle on the left shoulder with a trooper, but waiting on a tow truck to take care of that. But all lanes are open now. In Hopkins, southbound 169 and Minnetonka Boulevard, still two vehicles on the left shoulder there as well. You know, MnDOT says that Gawker slowdowns are a natural thing. It's a natural thing to want to look at that crash as you're driving by, but stay focused. These Gawker slowdowns can cause more crashes. Stay focused, stay safe. It's Drive Time Traffic on the 10s from Jazz 88, and we're live from MnDOT's RTMC.

0: Jeremy Pelt on that track called Manifesto from his most recent release, Our Community Will Not Be Erased. Before that, Stephen Hobert, Local, and The Birch Trees Danced from his 2014 project, Ocean Eyes. You're listening to The Afternoon Cruise. I'm Yancey. We've got BBC World News coming up in just a moment, as well as national, regional sports and weather updates from the Jazz 88 newsroom. But first, traffic with Mike Larson.
1: Yes, in Minneapolis, downtown Minneapolis, westbound 94, right in the tunnel. We've got the right lane blocked here, right at the end of the tunnel. People moving around, two lanes open to the left, St. Louis Park, northbound 169, Cedar Lake Road. We've got a vehicle stranded in the left lane here, blocking the left lane, two lanes open to the right through here as well. In Eagan, north-southbound 35E at Cliff Road, the last of the two car crash. The second vehicle is being put onto a tow truck on the left shoulder as well here. All lanes are open. It's road construction season. It's in full swing. The goal is to keep work crews safe. Minette says, reminds you to keep, it's vital that drivers stay focused, especially through the work zones. Sunset's coming at 8:33. 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
2: BBC News with David Harper. The international official overseeing the planned reconstruction of Gaza has said the door to the future of the Palestinian enclave remains closed. In his first news conference since joining President Trump's Board of Peace, Nikolai Mladenov said the ceasefire was barely holding.
3: There are violations every day, and some of them are very serious. And let's be honest about these violations and what they mean in practice. They mean that civilians still are being killed, that families live in fear, that delays and restrictions continue to affect humanitarian access and daily life. For many Palestinians in Gaza, in fact for all Palestinians in Gaza, the war does not yet feel fully over.
2: Gaza medics say more than 800 Palestinians have been killed by Israel since the ceasefire, while Israel says four of its soldiers have been killed. The office of the Israeli Prime Minister, Benjamin Netanyahu, has said he paid what it called a secret visit to the United Arab Emirates during the war with Iran. The statement said he had a meeting with the Emirati president that resulted in a historic breakthrough. The UAE Foreign Ministry says the claim is baseless. Ione Wells reports from Jerusalem.
4: Just hours after Benjamin Netanyahu's office hailed a historic meeting between him and the Emirati president, the visit was strongly denied by the UAE's foreign ministry. It said that relations with Israel were public and not based on non-transparent or unofficial arrangements, and that any claims regarding unannounced visits were unfounded unless officially announced by the UAE authorities. Israel and the UAE had already normalized relations in 2020, but the US-Israel war with Iran appeared to deepen that relationship militarily. The US ambassador to Israel said this week that Israel had sent interceptors and personnel to the UAE during the conflict.
2: Final preparations are being made in China for a long-awaited meeting between Donald Trump and Xi Jinping. The two presidents are due to hold talks in Beijing in the coming hours. They're expected to discuss US tariffs, competition over technology, and the war in Iran. President Xi wants Washington to reduce arms sales to Taiwan. Mr. Trump was given a lavish welcome to Beijing on Wednesday. The U.S. Senate has approved Donald Trump's nominee to lead the central bank. Kevin Warsh will take over as chairman of the Federal Reserve. From New York, here's Samira Hussein.
5: The president has been a vocal critic of the outgoing chair of the Federal Reserve, Jerome Powell, calling him both incompetent and the worst Fed chair in history for not cutting interest rates fast enough. But if Mr. Trump selected Kevin Warsh for being someone who would cut the cost of borrowing, he may be disappointed. The latest economic data shows that prices have increased significantly for American consumers, which leads many in the financial markets to think the next move the Fed makes will be to raise rates.
2: World News from the BBC.
0: From the Jazz 88 newsroom, Republican senators in Louisiana have advanced a plan to eliminate one of two majority black U.S. House districts for this year's elections. Meanwhile, Georgia Governor Brian Kemp announced that he is calling lawmakers back to work to consider redistricting. The Georgia session in June will focus on changes for the 2028 elections for both U.S. House and state legislative districts. Georgia is the latest of several southern states to take up redistricting, after the U.S. Supreme Court recently struck down a black majority district in Louisiana. The court said the district was an illegal racial gerrymander, significantly weakening minority protections under the Federal Voting Rights Act. In regional news, the House Fraud Prevention Committee announced it was releasing its fraud report following their committee hearings this session, but it turned into more political theater. Republican Committee Chair Kristen Robbins said this.
6: We found that the Walz administration enabled fraud by having a culture that accepted fraud, tolerated fraud, tried to suppress fraud in some ways, and did not hold anyone accountable.
0: But the Democrats on the committee balked at the report, saying the Republicans drafted it and signed it without Democrats seeing it more than 24 hours ahead of time. DFL lead Dave Pinto said this.
7: True progress requires collaboration. We have seen that in other committees. We could have worked across the aisle together in this committee as well. But this committee has been so committed to winning political points that it's achieved nothing.
0: Robin said the minority could draft their own report by a Friday deadline. If not, this will be the last meeting for this committee. And the Minnesota House approved changes that amend the state's Human Rights Act to further accommodate Minnesotans living with disabilities. The bill covers areas like housing, public services, education, and other public services. Lawmakers say it was important to pass this bill now because federal law currently threatens to undermine the Rehabilitation Act of 1974, which provides many of these protections. The bill passed the House 88-42. The Senate has already passed it. That's news. And in sports, we have the Twins, who beat the Miami Marlins 3-0 last night. They have game two of their three-game series at Target Field starting at 6:40 p.m. this evening. In minor league baseball, the St. Paul Saints won 10-5 over the Columbus Clippers. They rematch again at 6:37 p.m. The Minnesota Frost closed their season with a loss against Montreal 2-1. And the Minnesota Wild are facing elimination in their game against the Colorado Avalanche at 7:10 this evening. Minnesota United is playing the Colorado Rapids tonight at 7:30. And the Minnesota Lynx are playing the Dallas Wings tomorrow night at 7. We've got the Timberwolves, who face elimination in game 6 of their semifinals Friday night at 8:30 against San Antonio. That is sports. I've got a message, then weather, then we're back to the music. So stay tuned. It's Jazz 88.
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0: Tonight will be mostly clear with a low around 51 degrees. Tomorrow, 30% chance of showers after 4 p.m. with a high near 79. It's currently around 71 degrees, blue skies and sunshine from where I can see. King Curtis is queued up next from an album called Sweet Soul. Here's Sweet Inspiration.

0: sweet inspiration indeed. Here on the Afternoon Cruise, I'm Yancey. Mike Larson's got traffic.
1: In St. Paul, this is westbound 94 at Johnson Parkway. We've got a couple vehicles on the left shoulder here. All lanes are open to the right. Mounds View, northbound 35W, just before the ramp that goes off to Anoka on State Highway 10. We've got a couple vehicles on the right shoulder here, but all lanes are open through here as well. Egan, southbound 35E at Cliff Road. A tow truck working on the second vehicle here. We do still have that left lane blocked by a trooper while they work on this. It's drive time traffic on the 10s from Jazz 88, and we're live from MnDOT's RTMC.
0: And it's Wax Wednesday. It's Wednesday here on the Afternoon Cruise. That means it's Wax Wednesday, which means I've got a stack of wax with the hottest tracks, and I want to play you all some George Benson. I've got a vinyl here, a compilation of some of his best hits. We're going to hear two songs, and I'll just let y'all hear it before I tell you about it. Stay tuned. It's the Afternoon Cruise on Listener Driven Jazz 88.

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0: George Benson playing Bobby Womack. Breezin'. Before that, Here Comes the Sun. Two tunes that I'd love to hear if I was cruising on a day like today. If you're comfortable enough and you're in the car, roll the window down. Stick your hand out there. Do a little jazz hands out the window for me. You're listening to The Afternoon Cruise. I'm Yancey. It's Wax Wednesday. I've got some vinyl selects to sprinkle throughout the rest of the program. Coming up, we'll hear from Freddie Hubbard, Nat Reeves, Micaiah McCraven, and more. Stick around for all sorts of jazzy sounds. It's The Cruise. And Mike Larson's got news on traffic.
1: Yes, indeed. In St. Paul, this is westbound 94 at Johnson Parkway. One of the vehicles on the left shoulder here is being put onto a flatbed tow truck at this point. There's a trooper there. All lanes are open, but moving slowly. Moundsview, northbound 35W, just before... Actually, that's all cleared up. I'm looking at it right now. I look down and look up, and it's gone. In Minneapolis, westbound 94, just outside the tunnel, we've got a vehicle on the right shoulder. This is the vehicle that was stranded inside the tunnel. They moved it out, and it's on the left shoulder waiting for waiting for a tow truck. All three lanes are open through there. In Roseville, westbound 36, just at the Lexington Avenue exit, we've got a three-car crash on the left shoulder at this point. All lanes are open. We're live from the Regional Transportation Management Center. 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

0: You're listening to Nat Reeves, bassist, playing a Kenny Garrett tune, Sounds of the Flying Pygmies, with Oren Evans on piano, Jeff Tane Watts on drums, Eddie Henderson on trumpet, Steve Davis on trombone, Eric Alexander on tenor. Before that, Freddie Hubbard with Backlash. You're listening to The Afternoon Cruise. I'm Yancey. Mike Larson's got traffic.
1: Yes, in Roseville, westbound 36 is now has the left two lanes restricted. There's a two-car crash on the left shoulder. There's a fire truck that showed up and is lending a hand, and a trooper. Two lanes open to the right. Up in Bloomington, this is northbound 35W at 92nd Avenue, and or 92nd Street, excuse me. We've got a single car crash on the right shoulder. There's a MnDOT truck there lending a hand. It appears as if they might be doing a flat tire. Give them some room if you can, but all lanes are open through there as well. Road construction season is in full swing. MnDOT says the goal is to keep its work crews safe. They remind you that it is vital that drivers stay focused, especially through work zones. Slow down, give them the space they need. They keep our roads working very well. We're live from the RTMC. 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

0: Music from Micaiah McCraven. This tune was called The Fifth Monk from Universal Beings. And this one featured Josh Johnson on sax, Jeff Parker on bass, Jeff Parker on guitar. I think I said that. Carlos Nino on percussion, Miguel Atwood Ferguson on violin. You heard it here on the Afternoon Cruise. Before that, yes, Nat Reeves, Freddie Hubbard, King Curtis. It's Wax Wednesday. I've got some Bobby Humphrey queued up for you all. Gregory Porter in the mix, Paquito de Rivera in the mix, still yet to come. Stay tuned. It's Jazz 88, and it's time for traffic with Mike Larson.
1: In Roseville, westbound 36, the left lane and the left shoulder are blocked at this point. Two lanes open to the right. This is at Lexington Avenue for a two-car crash. Bloomington, westbound 35W at 92nd Street. Northbound 35W and 92nd Street. We got a vehicle on the right shoulder with a flat tire. There's a MnDOT first truck there lending a hand. All lanes are open at this point, too. If you're ever in a car crash, MnDOT says stay calm, keep safety first. Drive over to the shoulder, call 911, stay in your vehicle with your seatbelt on. Sunset's coming at 8:33 this evening. It's drive time traffic on the 10s from Jazz 88, and we're live from MnDOT's RTMC.

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0: Gregory Porter, Don't Lose Your Steam, from his album Take Me to the Alley. Before that, Satin Doll from Bobby Humphrey on flute and vocals with a whole host of folks. I love this album cover. Look it up, Bobby Humphrey, Satin Doll, especially the back. She's in a butter yellow getup holding a baby. Her hair is braided with beads. It's just so peaceful and so beautiful. And you heard it here on the Afternoon Cruise. I'm Yancey. This is Jazz 88. And May is Asian American Pacific Islander Appreciation Month. And I want to draw your attention to some artists of interest to close out the 5 o'clock hour representing for Southeast Asia. I'm talking about Sakal Vasandani and Samir Gupta. We're going to hear two tracks from those folks in just a moment after Traffic with Mike Larson.
1: Yes, in Roseville, westbound 36 at Lexington. We still have the left shoulder and the left lane blocked at this point. Two lanes open to the right. In North St. Paul, this is eastbound 36. This is the ramp going to Century Boulevard. We've had a vehicle on the left shoulder of this ramp for a while. There's a trooper there. The ramp is not blocked. You can get by. Once you get past the trooper, you can take that ramp and take your turn at Century Boulevard. We do have pedestrians out of their vehicle here, so be aware of that if you're driving through this area. It's Drive Time Traffic on the 10s from Jazz 88, and we're live from MnDOT's RTMC.
0: We're going to hear a cut from vocalist Sakal Vasandani that's coming after these messages. Stay tuned. 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
2: Question. When someone refers to the A-pillar on the car, do you know what that is? It's the part that holds the roof to the rest of the vehicle. These pillars hold the windshield in place as well. Sometimes, when you pull up to an intersection, the pillar can create a blind spot that can hide a person who's walking. They can even hide another car. To avoid a crash, be sure to shift in your seat to see around it. MnDOT says doing so will keep everyone safe on the roads.
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0: Samir Gupta, percussionist, composer, player of note. Before that, Sakal Vasandani. I was just one more for you. Representing for Southeast Asia, representing for India. As we honor Asian American Pacific Islander Appreciation Month, I'm letting you know who's who and what's what here on the afternoon cruise. And this, did I say the name of this tune? This tune is Walk With Me. Walk With Me. And yes, it's the afternoon cruise. It's Jazz 88. I'm Yancey. Mike Larson is here with First Alert Traffic.
1: Yes, in Brooklyn Park, westbound 94, just at County Road 881. We've got a vehicle on the right shoulder. There was a MnDOT First truck there with them just now. They drove off, so we're waiting on a tow truck here. All lanes of traffic are open through there. In Bloomington, northbound 35W at 92nd Street. We're still working on the one vehicle. There's a MnDOT First truck there with them. They've been working on this for a while. I'm not sure if they're waiting for a tow truck at all at this point. All lanes are open here as well. And in Minneapolis, this is just north of the tunnel in westbound 94. We've got a vehicle on the left, on the right shoulder. It stranded itself in the tunnel about an hour ago, and then they moved it out onto the right shoulder. It's been waiting, and now there's a flatbed tow truck there. They're very tight up to that, up to the wall there on the right shoulder, taking this vehicle away. It's drive time traffic on the 10s from Jazz 88, and we're live from MnDOT's RTMC.
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2: BBC News with David Harper. Final preparations are being made in China for a long-awaited meeting between Donald Trump and Xi Jinping. The two presidents are due to hold talks in Beijing in the coming hours. They're expected to discuss US tariffs, competition over technology, and the war in Iran. Laura Bicker is in Beijing.
3: Despite Donald Trump's assurances, US officials have been putting pressure on Beijing to use its economic, its political leverage over Iran to nudge it towards the negotiating table. China is Iran's biggest buyer of oil and biggest trade partner. Now, there is no doubt that the war in the Middle East will overshadow these talks that were meant to be about trade.
2: The international official overseeing the planned reconstruction of Gaza has said the door to the future of the Palestinian enclave remains closed. In his first news conference since joining President Trump's Board of Peace, Nikolai Mladenov said the ceasefire was barely holding, with violations every day. He urged Hamas to lay down its weapons. Here's Sebastian Usher.
4: There are breaches, violations almost every day. Israel carries out attacks on what it says are Hamas targets. Civilians are killed. More than 800 Palestinians have been killed in Gaza since the ceasefire began, according to medics there, four Israeli soldiers. So the situation is in abeyance, really. It's neither one thing nor another. And it's a downbeat message that he gave, essentially, that the ceasefire hasn't been what the Palestinians were promised nor what they deserved.
2: The US Senate has approved Donald Trump's nominee to lead the country's central bank. Kevin Warsh will take over as chairman of the Federal Reserve, which governs the cost of borrowing through setting interest rates. In his approval hearings, Mr. Warsh denied making a deal with the president to bring rates down and insisted he would maintain the Fed's independence. He was approved largely along party lines. A group of world-leading scientists has warned FIFA its current heat safety measures for next month's Men's World Cup are inadequate and could put players at risk of serious harm. In an open letter, international experts in health, climate and sports performance have called on football's governing body to introduce stronger protections, including longer cooling breaks in extreme conditions. Our sports correspondent Katie Cornell has more.
5: New analysis suggests around a quarter of matches at this summer's World Cup are likely to be played in high-risk heat conditions. Plans have already been announced for mandatory 3-minute cooling breaks in each half of every match of the tournament. But the scientists believe FIFA's current measures are outdated and reckless with players' health. They're calling for longer breaks of at least 6 minutes and clearer rules to delay or postpone matches in extreme heat. FIFA says it's committed to player safety, adding that scheduling has been planned with climate in mind, including adjusted kickoff times and prioritising covered stadiums for warmer matches.
2: World News from the BBC.
0: From the Jazz 88 newsroom, the Trump administration expands its fraud-busting initiative in federal health programs. Vice President J.D. Vance announced today a $1.3 billion deferral in Medicaid reimbursements to California, and that's said to be the largest ever deferral. The administration is also imposing a six-month freeze on some new Medicare enrollments and warning states to investigate Medicaid fraud or risk losing funding. The new efforts are part of Vance's anti-fraud task force. Several alleged fraud schemes have been prosecuted in federal health programs, and states have acknowledged it's a legitimate concern. But some have pushed back on the administration's aggressive tactics. In regional news, once again, the Minnesota House floor session started with Democrats demanding action on the gun violence prevention package passed by the Senate. It includes a ban on assault weapons. DFL floor leader Jamie Long questioned Republican House Speaker Lisa Damith.
6: Madam Speaker, it has been 9 days since the Senate sent over Senate File 4067, which is the comprehensive gun violence prevention package. I've asked a few times to try to determine the location of the bill, and I'm wondering if you could tell me where the bill is located.
7: Representative Long, there are a number of bills that the Senate sent over that are omnibus bills. It is with those others being reviewed.
0: Representative Long responded.
6: Madam Speaker, we do not have very many days left. It has been 9 days since the bill has been sent to us, and we have heard cries and pleas from Annunciation families and others that the bill be allowed to advance to the floor for a vote. It is in your control right now whether that happens, and I ask that you move that forward.
0: On timing, Speaker Damith said, quote, "It is the Speaker's prerogative, and that will be announced to the body when it comes forward," end quote. The session ends on Monday. And Minnesota Attorney General Keith Ellison is hosting a forum this evening starting at 6 p.m. on the future of Hennepin County Medical Center. HCMC is facing significant financial challenges, and state officials say closing the hospital is not an option. Ellison will hear from staff, community members, and patients on how to make HCMC stronger. The forum is being live streamed on Attorney General Ellison's YouTube channel. HCMC is a level one trauma center and the region's top burn center. That's news and in sports. The Minnesota Twins beat the Miami Marlins 3-0 last night. They've got another game starting at 6:40 p.m. The St. Paul Saints are also playing at 6:37 p.m. against the Columbus Clippers. The Minnesota Frost ended their season with a 2-1 loss against Montreal last night, and the Minnesota Wild hockey team face elimination against the Colorado Avalanche 7:10 p.m. this evening. Minnesota United soccer team also plays Colorado tonight at 7:30, and the Minnesota Lynx play the Dallas Wings tomorrow at 7. The Minnesota Timberwolves also face elimination on Friday night at 8:30 p.m. against the San Antonio Spurs. That is sports. I've got a message. Then I'm back with weather and more music.
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0: Tonight will be mostly clear with a low around 51 degrees. Tomorrow, a 30% chance of showers and thunderstorms after 4 p.m. with a high near 79. It is currently still blue skies, sunshine from where I'm sitting. Fair weather, 71 degrees in the Twin Cities. You're listening to the Afternoon Cruise. I'm Yancey and Louis Armstrong and Duke Ellington. We'll keep you company till the next traffic break.

0: Do nothing till you hear from me, Louis Armstrong and Duke Ellington. And now it's time for traffic with Mike Larson.
1: Yes, in Brooklyn Park, westbound 94 at County Road 81. We still have one vehicle on the right shoulder here. All lanes are open moving through this zone. In Moundsview, northbound 35W at County Road H, we've got... looks like three vehicles, a three-vehicle crash on the right shoulder. There's two troopers there lending a hand as well. They're all on the right shoulder. The right lane is moving kind of slow. All other lanes are moving normally at this point. If it's happening on the freeways, you're going to hear about it here first. 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

0: music from Thomas Johnzone. Early Sunday is the name of this tune from his project called Jazz Diary, featuring Nedra Wheeler on bass and Tony Austin on drums. Before that, who do we hear? Paquito de Rivera, Ah Ra was the name of that tune. You're listening to The Afternoon Cruise. I'm Yancey, and it's Mike Larson with First Alert Traffic.
1: Yes, right now in Mounds View, this is North 35W, a County Road H. We've got a lot of flashing lights on the right shoulder here. Ambulances, tow trucks, and troopers starting to move some of these vehicles away. They're on the right shoulder. The right lane is mostly blocked here, so there's four lanes open to the left. A closure tonight in Bloomington and Richfield. Westbound 494 is closed between Highway 77 and I-35W. Use the MnDOT detours if you need to. All that's starting at 10 p.m. tonight goes all night. MnDOT reminds you summer is road construction season. You can already tell it's already happening. Road crews depend on you to stay alert, move over so that they can work safely, and eliminate all your distractions while you're behind the wheel and everyone gets home safe. 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

Now, a jazz moment. 1957 marked the formation of one of the most popular vocal groups in jazz history, Lambert, Hendrix, and Ross. They got together almost by accident when Dave Lambert and John Hendrix hired a group of singers to do some Basie charts. They hired

0: NEA Jazz Master Annie Ross to coach the singers.
1: They hit every note perfectly, but it didn't swing. It didn't have the bassy swing. So the money had been spent. The producer was tearing his hair out. And finally, Dave Lambert, who was very into electronics, he said, I have an idea.
0: His idea was to have Annie Ross, John Hendricks, and Dave Lambert record the many vocal parts themselves. Then they'd lay down the tracks in the recording, one on top of the other. A studio technique known as multi-tracking, rarely used back then.
2: Other night, what'd you do? Had a fight,
3: her and you.
2: Quite a spat,
3: so what's new?
2: And the hell was that? Now we're so...
1: Hearing back, first with just one track, and then with two tracks, and three tracks. I mean, it was the most incredible moment. It was magic.
2: We're too blue.
0: This jazz moment with vocalist Annie Ross was created by the National Endowment for the Arts.
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0: Betty Carter, Stay As Sweet As You Are, from her project It's Not About the Melody. Love me some Betty Carter, one of my absolute favorite vocalists to date. And you heard it here on the Afternoon Cruise. I'm Yancey. Mike Larson's got traffic.
1: Yes, indeed I do. In Eden Prairie, eastbound 212 to northbound 494. This is the Cloverleaf ramp. We've got two vehicles on the right shoulder of that. There's a trooper there with them. But the left lane is open and moving well. Moundsview, northbound 35W at County Road H. We have a lot of flashing lights on the right shoulder and the right lane through here. Tow trucks, there's an ambulance here as well. There's four lanes open to the left. Things are moving kind of slow at this section, though, still. Sunset's coming at 8:33 this evening. It's drive time traffic on the 10s from Jazz 88. We're live from MnDOT's RTMC.
0: It is still Wax Wednesday here on the cruise. I've got Mary Fettig, flute player and sax player, on vinyl. This album is called In Good Company, featuring Marion McPartland on piano, Ray Brown on bass, Jeff Hamilton on the drums, Peter Sprague on guitar. We're going to hear them play a Claire Fisher composition, This Is Morning, on Wax on the Afternoon Cruise.

0: music from Natania. This is Terfe. It's the name of the song and the album. Before that, we heard Morning from Mary Fedig featuring Marion McPartland in Good Company. You heard it here on the Afternoon Cruise. I'm Yancey. Mike Larson's got traffic.
1: Yes, in Eden Prairie, eastbound 212, the Cloverleaf ramp to 494. Those vehicles are moving away as we speak right now. That ramp is totally open. Up in Moundsview, however, northbound 35W right at County Road H, we still have the right lane and the right shoulder blocked. A lot of flashing lights here. They're moving vehicles onto tow trucks, but this is still going to be here for a little while. Minnesota State Patrol is conducting a seatbelt enforcement campaign from now through the end of the month. They say to buckle up every seat, every time, every ride. It's the safe way to drive. We're live from the RTMC. 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
0: For our final vinyl select of the evening, I've selected Bill Evans, We Will Meet Again. This is an album that features Mark Johnson on the bass, Joe LaBarbera on drums, Larry Schneider on a variety of woodwinds, and Tom Harrell on trumpet. We are going to hear this selection entitled Bill's Hit Tune. It's Jazz 88.

0: Bill Evans playing Bill's hit tune, which features Mark Johnson on bass, Joe LaBarbera on drums, Tom Harrell on trumpet, and Larry Schneider on additional woodwinds. You're hearing it here on the Afternoon Cruise. I'm Yancey. Mike Larson's got traffic.
1: Yes, indeed. At Mountain View, northbound 35W at County Road H, we just have one vehicle left being put onto a flatbed tow truck with a trooper there. The footprint is much smaller at this point. The right lane is back open. They're on the right shoulder. So all lanes are moving here. This is about to clear up totally right now. MnDOT says that the Gawker slowdowns that form at crash sites, they're a natural thing to happen, but they warn that these slowdowns can cause more crashes. Stay focused. Stay safe. Sunset's coming at 8:55 this evening. It's drive time traffic on the 10s from Jazz 88, and we're live from MnDOT's RTMC.
0: Gonna close out with some contemporary recent releases. Black Nile, a crew out of the West Coast, and Daggerboard, the Skipper, and Mike Clark are gonna pump us up to bring us... No, they're gonna pump us up. And we're going to leave on a high note. It's Jazz 88. I'm Yancey. It's the Afternoon Cruise.

0: running into one. From Daggerboard, The Skipper and Mike Clark. Before that, Ashes in the Berkshires from Black Nile. I want to take an opportunity to direct you to jazz88.fm. If you have questions about the playlist, if you're looking for track IDs, we've just made some slight tweaks and adjustments, so even the vinyl should be being identified on our website and included on the playlist. Again, you can get all the details online at jazz88.fm. Coming up, Jazz Futures with Danny Sigelman and Soul Village later on at 9 p.m. It's been a joy spinning wax with you this afternoon. I'm back tomorrow, same place, same time, taking it up a notch in difficulty for our trivia question. We may be moving on from Minnesota themes to some music-centric questions. I know that that can be challenging for folks, but similarly challenging, I hope it is enriching. I hope it's educational, learning about what you hear here on Jazz 88. I have been your host for the afternoon cruise. My name is Yancey. And here's another little aside. It's spelled Y-O-N-C-I. See how simple that is? Don't add too many vowels in there. All right, I am passing it off to Mike Larson, who's going to finish up. Listen, some people like to have fun with it. I get it.
1: I appreciate it. I needed the spelling when I first met you, so that's good.
0: And yeah, and now you absolutely know it's simple, and right?
1: It is. It's not tough at all.
0: All right. Let's talk about the roads.
1: I'll talk about the roads. In Coon Rapids, U.S. Highway 10 will experience some construction work in both directions tonight, with the eastbound lane being reduced to one lane. This is between Round Lake Boulevard and Creek Meadow Drive. It starts at 7 p.m., goes all night. In Bloomington and Richfield, westbound 494 is closed between Minnesota Highway 77 and I-35W tonight. Use the MnDOT detours. That starts at 10 p.m., goes all night long. And in Eden Prairie, westbound U.S. Highway 212 will experience some delays and a lane closure between Prairie Center Drive and Mitchell Road. And the ramp to the Prairie Center Drive is closed. That's all night starting at 10 p.m. This evening, Jazz 88 will bring you information on road closures and event congestion through 11 p.m. I'm Michael Larson, reporting for Jazz 88 Traffic.
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